We are New Hampshire's rock station, Rock 101. Through Glass, that is Stone Sour. 43 years ago on this day, Kiss appeared on MTV with no makeup. And for the first time ever, people asked, how the hell did this Gene Simmons get so much ass?

0: 101, New Hampshire's rock station. Youth of the Nation, that's POD. So 43 years ago, Kiss appeared on MTV wearing no makeup. It was the first time we saw what they looked like without makeup. See, I like that era of Kiss, but I also like hair metal. That's kind of my jam, right? So I like Let's Put the X in Sex, and I like Lick It Up, and I like Heaven's on Fire, and I like Crazy, Crazy Nights. Like, I love 80s Kiss without makeup. Doesn't mean I don't like the makeup Kiss and Destroyer Kiss and Love Gun Kiss, but I love 80s Paul Stanley and Kiss. I do. So that was 43 years ago, back when MTV played video.
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We are Rock 101. Soul to Squeeze, the Chili Peppers. I am Josh. It's the Josh Ennis Show. It is Friday, which means the football weekend is officially upon us. And when I think of football, I think of Varsity Blues. And when I think of Varsity Blues, I think of Allie Larder and her whipped cream bikini. And I think of Thunderstruck. It's AC/DC.

We are Rock 101. STP, that is Wicked Garden. It's the Josh Ennis Show. So Capri Sun, you know, the kids drink, is debuting a big gulp pouch, which is three times the size of a normal Capri Sun. So for those kids, it must be what it's like when I'm drinking one of those gigantic buzz balls.

0: 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Loser, that is back. It's the Josh Ennis Show. I saw a headline that read, these are the people who will make up the cast of season 52 of SNL. Oh, so those are the people I'm never going to watch.
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I'm Josh. You got something you want to hear? You want to tell me something dumb? 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

We are Rock 101. You're going to go far, kid, the offspring. I am Josh. Apparently, Travis Kelce was a victim of a Ponzi scheme, like some $35 million Ponzi scheme that he found himself involved in. And I say this respectfully, he seems like the kind that would get caught up in a Ponzi scheme. Like, just feels that way, you know? I feel like he'd get schemed a lot. For whatever reason. Pearl Jam now, it's Yellow Ledbetter.

0: Rock 101, New Hampshire's rock station. Feel Good Inc. I am Josh. I was watching that Bills game last night in their new stadium, and it doesn't feel right. I don't like it. The Bills are an unwashed group of guys. They don't belong in a new stadium. Like, hey, more power to them. I get everybody wants a new stadium. But I bet if you surveyed all the Buffalo Bills fans, they would tell you, I would rather be in the old stadium because it had personality and character. Only rich people go to sporting events for a nice stadium with clubs. The real ones like us, we go to games to go cheer for the team and we don't care about all the amenities. Give me cold beer and hot dogs in a football game. So stadium's nice, but I long for the old days of dumpy stadiums, but that's me.
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101. Incubus, pardon me, it's the Josh Ennis Show. I keep talking about all these rock and roll documentaries. The Oasis one was fantastic. We got Linkin Park coming out at the end of the month. We got the Ozzy final concert movie coming out in October. And I still haven't seen the Billy Idol documentary. Billy Idol Should Be Dead. I haven't even seen that one yet. I need to watch it. If it's any good, let me know on the talkback. That is on the free iHeartRadio app.

We are New Hampshire's rock station, Rock 101. Wrong Way, that is Sublime. I am Josh. If you got something you want to hear, hit me up. That's exactly what Carter did. Thanks for rocking. Said he's

0: Rock 101. Cumbersome that a 7 Mary 3. We were talking earlier about how the Bodyguard soundtrack on cassette was the biggest selling cassette tape ever. It sold 45 million copies. And that got us into the conversation about how you used to tape songs from the radio. Like if you didn't go out and buy it, you'd get a cassette, you'd hit play and record. You'd have to wait for your favorite song to come on. But as Steve on the talk bag, and thank you, Steve, brings up, you used to have to wait for the Jagweed DJ to shut up to actually get your song. And as he puts it here, I am now the Jagweed DJ. Gee, thanks, Steve.
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Voodoo, that is Godsmack. I am Josh Weezer, one of the big stars of our iHeartRadio Music Festival presented by Capital One. That is going on tonight and tomorrow. Disney Plus and Hulu. If you want to check that out, but lots of good acts there, including the Pumpkins and Weezer, all those guys, so check it out.

0: us the number one preset on your iHeartRadio app. We are Rock 101. Papa Roach, that is Scars. I am Josh. Big college football weekend coming up is the biggest matchup, the sexiest matchup is Lane Kiffin's return to Ole Miss. And whether you like LSU or Ole Miss or don't care about either one of them, this is great entertainment, great theater, great drama. That game is tomorrow night in Oxford, Mississippi. Things are going to be thrown. It's going to be like a crazy house, a madhouse there. So at least watch the beginning of that game because things are going to get nuts. That's tomorrow night, and I can't wait for that one. Go Tiger!
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0: 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Rooster, that's Alice. I am Josh. I was thinking about cassettes again because that's kind of been the theme of the night. Did you guys ever have that hard plastic case that held all of your cassette tapes just sitting in the car? It predated that kind of pleather booklet that would hold all your CDs that we all had, you know, the little sleeves. There was the cassette carrying case, like Marcellus Wallace's briefcase of cassette tapes. Kids today, they'll never understand.
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Sugar, we're going down. That's Fallout Boy. I am Josh. Hello. If you got something you want to hear, hit me up on the talkback. That is on the free iHeartRadio app. That is what Bradley has done. Can I call you Brad? Hi, Brad. You know how cute I always thought you were. Does anybody have to knock anymore?

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0: Bother that is stone sour. I am Josh. It's no bother for you to reach out on the iHeartRadio app with the talkback, or you can hit me up with a DM on the old gram or on TikTok. You can hit me up there and say, what's up? Let me know what you want to hear. 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

Rock 101. Come out and play. I am Josh. Is Shoot to Thrill one of those songs that we just play in its entirety and shut the hell up? Yeah, I think it is.

Rock 101. Lithium, that is Nirvana. I am Josh. That Linkin Park documentary drops at the end of the month. I'm looking forward to it, but it's got a lot to live up to with this Oasis. I mean, this thing was astounding. Go see it. It's called

0: are New Hampshire's rock station, Rock 101. Inside Out, that is Eve 6. I am Josh. It is time for me to fly. And by fly, I mean me and Ross have to walk up 4 stairs from the basement and go back upstairs. So we don't have far to go, but we're going to go. Love you. Goodbye.
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I'm Josh. You got something you want to hear? 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

0: 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Marvel is out of control. They have way too many movies for my liking. It's fine. I'm not complaining about it. They can do whatever they want to do. They've got the monopoly on the movies. I gave up after the Avengers. It overwhelmed me. But Ghost Rider, that's going to be with Ryan Gosling starring in that one. That's out July 2028. An X-Men reboot. I can get into the X-Men. That's May of 2028. And Black Panther 3, secured for December 2028.
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0: 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If I have any of my friends' kids on Instagram, I've been commenting, "Hey, cute nighty," or, I mean, ho-ho dress.

0: 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It's Stacy with you and a ton of movies in theaters if you want to go catch a flick. Newer is the newer Resident Evil, which a lot of people are saying really good things about that one. Now, Practical Magic 2, if you're into the sequels, there was The Devil Wears Prada 2. There's going to be a Romeo and Michelle's High School Reunion 2. Practical Magic 2's time right now. Sandra Bullock and Nicole Kidman in this one. And Spider-Man Brand New Day, still crushing it. Way to go, Tom Holland.
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Rock 101. Sebastian Bach, he's continuing to write. He's going to be starting a new album, so much so that he's got a Dropbox folder for his band members. And he wants to be able to collaborate with some, like Miles Kennedy, I guess, is on his wish list. But he loves performing live, expresses his desire to continue creating new music, even a Christmas record. Don't do that, Sebastian.

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Make sure we're your number one preset on the iHeartRadio app. Thanks for hanging out. It's Stacey, and Billy Idol Should Be Dead, the documentary all about said man.

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1: What's the last Ozfest you went to?
0: Me, 2006. System of a Down was on the bill. It was wonderful. Mesmerize had come out and Hypnotized that same summer, 2005 or so. Man, Ozfest, it went away and it's coming back. Oh, yes, a one-off in the UK. What a bummer. I was speculating, wondering if it would be a tour. It's not. It's a 2027 Ozfest going to be taking place at a 42,000 people capacity stadium. We'll see who the lineup ends up being.
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Well, they better have a dang million-dollar smile. A Bon Jovi biopic is going to be coming to the big screen. Universal won a bidding war to back this feature film.

0: Rock 101. Thanks for hanging out. It's Stacy with you. And a bunch of movies in theaters, odds and ends, you know. Owen Wilson in that flick called Runner. It's an action movie. Mark Wahlberg in By Any Means, taking place in the 1960s. The Uprising, which is like a period piece. Andrew Garfield is in that one, kind of around the story of Robin Hood. But the new Resident Evil, that's the newest movie and doing pretty well.
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9: Next. Hey, Alfie, what can I get for you?
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1: It's Stacy, and do you remember just the perfect story that was the tribute band to Pearl Jam that was originally going by the name Pearl Jam, with two M's on the end of it? 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

0: 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It's Stacy, and I love to just rattle off the festival lineups, even if we don't go. Aftershock 2026, of course, California, killer lineup. My Chemical Romance, Tool, Limp Bizkit, Pierce the Veil, among many, many bands, running very early October. Offspring, Sublime, Wu-Tang Clan, Day to Remember. It's a lot. Aftershock 2026, looking good.
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1: We always have a very cool list for you on why this date matters in rock history. 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

Rock 101. Stacey hanging with you. If you're doing anything fun this weekend, any cool pumpkin patches or corn mazes out and about, just don't get in the way of the girls taking pictures of themselves. That's what it's all about, and that's what they thrive on. Never

0: 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Make sure we're your number one preset on the iHeartRadio app. Thanks for hanging out. It's Stacy with you. Now, movies in theaters. If you want to go catch a flick, the new Resident Evil, which I've heard really good things in Rotten Tomatoes, is giving high ratings for. Practical Magic 2 for its second week with Sandra Bullock and Nicole Kidman and their actor daughters. Runner, which is an action flick, Owen Wilson in that one. And The Uprising, which is like a period piece inspired by the story of Robin Hood, starring Andrew Garfield. Tons of movies in theaters.
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It's Stacey with you, and no date just yet, but Guns N' Roses slash confirmed that they're actively working on new music, and so a new album should be on the way.

0: 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So, of course, Nevada, number one. But Utah and Alaska were first and second for the lowest gambling addiction.
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Who's the most addicted as far as gambling goes per state? Just take a guess. Nevada, number one. Number two, South Dakota. Casinos, man. All 50 states are based on metrics, like the number of casinos

Rock 101. Motley Crue has that big tour running through the end of September, marking the 45th anniversary. The return of the Carnival of Sins, of course, with Tesla and Extreme on that bill.

0: Rock 101, New Hampshire's rock station. Thanks for hanging out. It's Stacy with you. A bunch of movies in theaters. If you want to see Spider-Man for the third, fourth time, your 14-year-old has seen it six times. Brand New Day, starring Tom Holland, of course. The other Spider-Man, though, the one I liked a lot, Andrew Garfield, I thought he did fine. He's in The Uprising, which is like a story that inspired The Legend of Robin Hood. That's in theaters, as well as Practical Magic 2 with Sandy and Nicole Kidman, and the new Resident Evil finally in theaters.
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What does he say? Some of the most important albums were to him. Dio's Holy Diver.

0: New Hampshire's rock station, Rock 101. Thanks for hanging out. It's Stacy with you. And some things that are still surprisingly affordable in 2026, despite the wild cost of living nowadays. There's a Reddit thread highlighting still cheap today. Potatoes on the list. Arizona iced teas, apparently. Unwanted advice. Bananas. I always say that when I'm scanning my own bananas at a self-checkout. God bless bananas. They're so cheap.
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7: 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I feel like a
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It's Stacey. Now, Soundgarden, their final album, last studio album, it's in the mixing phases. Producer Terry Date is on board doing that. So Matt Cameron, he revealed that there's 8 tracks, Chris Cornell's vocals included, and that's pretty wonderful. So we'll expect that, I guess, sometime in 2027.

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1: Thanks for hanging out. It's Stacy with you. First host of the season, 52. SNL coming back with Jalen Brunson as the host this time around. So that's the winner, you know, big Knicks guy. And Cat's Eye is the musical guest. So if you have to look up either of those, that's okay. Doesn't mean you're culturally irrelevant. It means that there's so much going on in the culture that it's hard to keep up. SNL does a good job of it, though. Season 52 starting soon.
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0: 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Wallet Hub ranked 253 cities across 21 different metrics. Fan engagement, stadium capacity. They didn't specify, but I'm assuming level of insanity. And Pittsburgh tops the list 4 years in a row, in fact, followed by Dallas and then Green Bay.
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0: 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Thanks for hanging out. It's Stacy with you. Now, in theaters, it's Resident Evil, the new Resident Evil. I've heard good things. Rotten Tomatoes had good ratings for it. Practical Magic 2 with Sandra Bullock and Nicole Kidman. And they got a couple of daughters in this one, their characters, that is. You got Spider-Man Brand New Day, still just crushing it at the box office. But for the kids, not a whole lot. You got the Paw Patrol movie or Coyote versus Acme with Will Forte and John Cena.
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And the band will include seven of the most popular songs that fans

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0: 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Night two is happening. And something I am very excited about, the Smashing Pumpkins making their iHeartRadio Music Festival debut. 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But tonight, the Pumpkins take the stage. 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
14: 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I feel like a
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Hampshire's rock station, Rock 101. So Fat Bear Week returns next week in Alaska. And we'll talk about exactly what that means, because I know some of you are scratching your head. We'll do it after Marcy Playground. In the meantime, it's POD.

0: Rock 101, be sure to make us your number one preset on our free iHeartRadio app. So I know if you're a member of a certain community, your ears perked up when I mentioned Fat Bear Week returning, but we're not talking about that type of fat bear. That's sort of just redundant. This fat bear has to do with spring cubs out at a national park in Alaska. And this year was like an unprecedented summer for this national park because they counted 25 spring cubs by early August and ended up passing 30 by the time this is getting rolling. It's an online tournament that begins September 22nd and runs through September 29th when they will announce this year's champion. But the defending champion, known as Chunk, has continued to gain weight despite suffering a broken jaw and damaged teeth. So I'm putting my money on Chunk. Baby Ruth!
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What's going on? 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

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From System of a Down to Bush. What's going on? 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

0: Rock 101. So we probably saw the best game of the week on Thursday Night Football. Not necessarily the outcome I wanted, as the Lions fall to the Bills 41-31 on Thursday Night Football, but it was a hell of a way to open up that new stadium. And we watched Josh Allen put on a clinic. Dude just went off. 248 yards, 5 total touchdowns, 46.82 points. Now, how do I know that so specifically? Because I'm playing against him this week in fantasy football. Why? Just because, of course, I am. And the worst part is I made fun of the guy that drafted him because he took him second in the draft overall. I'm like, what kind of a moron takes a quarterback in the second round of the draft? Well, the kind of moron that is going to crush me this week.
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I love dogs. I love dogs more than most people. 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

0: New Hampshire's rock station, Rock 101, and The Offspring. So I mentioned my neighbor's dog just a few minutes ago. Now, I love dogs. I want to preface this again by saying I love dogs. I love dogs more than most people. I have two dogs. My dogs are very well trained and very well behaved. I know everyone says that about their dogs. The reason I bring all of this up is because I am sort of new to this neighborhood that I'm in now. And my neighbor has a dog that stands on the back deck and barks all day long. All day long. And it's not like it's a little like a chihuahua. It is a big ass, I don't know, it looks like maybe a husky German shepherd, some kind of a breed like that, and just barks all day long at everything that walks by, whether it's a person, car driving by, whatever. So I get it. That's why the dog's outside, because people don't want to deal with it inside. But what do I do? Should I go over and say something, or do I just deal with it? Rob@iHeartRadio.com. Please let me know.
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1: Welcome to a special edition of the John Clay Wolf Show. Over the years, John Clay has had his share of opportunities to speak with some of his favorite celebrities. And he's not a celebrity whore. He's really most interested in talking to those artists who he's come to admire over the course of his life. Whether it's an actor, comedian, or a genuine rock icon, like the Red Rider himself, Sammy Hagar.
2: Put yourself back before Red Rocker, when you were getting going. Was it money or fame that was the driving force? Not that either one of them was bad. You know, the old greed is good. But, I mean, something was driving it.
3: No. It's fame. And because I was a poor kid, I grew up, I'm telling you, I was damn near homeless. We slept in a car many times. And during the summer, we would go camping. Because my father was, an abusive father to my mom. Mm-hmm. And she would have to grab the kids and throw in the back of a car, and we'd take off. And we didn't have any money or any place to live. And we'd go pick fruit and stuff during the summer. My mom was the coolest, hardest working, greatest lady ever lived on this planet. So when I finally had a guitar in my hand, finally, she bought a guitar for me by doing ironings for people and cleaning houses. Mm-hmm. So she bought me my first guitar. And when I had a guitar in my hand, I said, I'm going to be somebody. I didn't even think about being rich. I mean, I didn't even know what rich was because I was that poor. I never had money, so I didn't know what it would be like having money. So I really just wanted to be famous. I wanted to be somebody.
2: You know why you wanted to be famous? Because, I'll tell you why, because you wanted security. You didn't.
3: I did.
2: You needed security, and that's why you have plenty of money, obviously, and you're still doing this, because that poor son of a bitch is still back there in the back of your brain.
3: He sure is, man. I tell people all the time, I know exactly where I came from. I am not who I am today. I am who I was then and who I am today. That's how I've grown that line from there to there. I'm all of that. I am not just here today. And I try to stay in touch with that. My mother made me humble. I keep myself humble. You know, my father was from Texas. I was raised like a Texan. My wife's a Texan. I've got more of the South in me, that kind of a vibe, than any.
2: That's where you learn how to work.
3: Multi-millionaire. It don't mean nothing to me. Money, I give most of my money away, and I put it in trust for my kids, and I do tons of charity work. Yeah, I'm just not money driven. People go, how much money do you need? And I said, I don't need money. It's not what I'm doing here. I love making products that my fans can enjoy and we can get together. It's kind of like in the old days, you know, when the San Francisco scene, when everybody was smoking weed or taking acid, you'd go to a Grateful Dead show, you know, and you in Fillmore, and everybody was on the same drug, and it would be such an event. It would be like a spiritual thing. Well, I learned about that in Cabo Wabo. When I built the Cabo Wabo, and I'd throw my birthday bash down there every year and still do, it would be like everybody would be high on tequila. And then it was my tequila, no less. So, you know, the one that I like made and like to drink.
2: How do you say Haight Ashbury in Spanish?
3: You know what? I'm going to find out. I'm going to find out how to say that, because that's a funny thing. This is like the Cabo Wabo is really the Haight Ashbury of

0: of Cabos de Haight-Ashbury of Mexico. But everyone getting on the same trip and drinking, and it's my stuff. So when you come to my shows, especially these little shows that we're doing, where I can control it, because the venue is so happy to have, you know, the Circle play in this place where we could sell 10,000 seats, and we're happy to play this little place. They're happy. So they put my booze all in there, so they make it all about it. So here's what you do. You come and you get to hear my music, and you get to drink what I drink, and hopefully, if they serve food, you'll be eating tacos or something that goes with my food. That's kind of things. Hey, that's what the Cabo Wabo and all my restaurants are all about. I say, you come in, you're coming to my house now. You're going to hear the music that I like to listen to, you're going to eat the food I like to eat, and you're going to drink the drink that I prefer and have made for you and us. And that's a better experience.
1: No, I got
0: Wouldn't
1: it.
0: You agree?
1: No,
0: that's
1: I,
0: a better experience
1: so,
0: than
1: so,
0: just going to a concert.
1: I got another question for you because you got my brain working. You get heavy metal and all your solo stuff. Big deal, MTV. I need to find out what a three lock box is before we hang up. But so you pulled it off. You're poor, you're scared. You said, I'm going to be famous, and that's going to provide security. You get to a point that you got it. And you're like checking yourself. You're like, man, I actually did it. I'm here. I got it. And then you even keep going up. Did you get depressed? Because you lost that core drive of fear and kind of get survivor's guilt from, do you have brothers and sisters?
0: Yeah. I'm the youngest of four.
1: Mm-hmm.
0: Yeah.
1: So you're the one.
0: Yeah. And
1: don't start crying on me now.
0: I took care of mom. My dad died when I was very young in the streets. He was became a homeless person, died in the freaking back of a police car, picked up in a park in the middle of the night. So that's the low mm-hmm. that I came from. But I took care of everybody. But that isn't the point. Is where the drive thing you're talking about is, it's not quite that way. I didn't ever feel guilty about losing any drive because I really haven't. Mm-hmm. See, I like new projects. I have a new song that we just recorded, a new record with David Cobb with The Circle. And I wrote this song called Father Time, and it's got a line in there, when was the last time you did something for the first time? That's the way I've been living my life lately. I've been saying, I'm running out of things to do. I'm running out of things that I want. I don't want anything. I've got everything. I'm going, what? So without wanting something, you feel like you lost your drive. But here's the thing. Here's the secret. I wrote a song about with Van Halen, the song Dreams. Mm-hmm. It is about when you have a dream, you get it, which I did. I had a dream, and I got it. I captured it. Guess what? I got my dream. You have to live your dream. You got to take it with you. You don't capture it and then throw it aside and say, well, I want this one now.
1: Right.
0: And you go chase anything you want, but you chase it with that dream you caught. You stay in that dream. So my dream was to be what I am today, and I'll be this for the rest of my life. I will sing and play music for my people and my fans and for myself, and I will do it for the rest of my life because that was my dream, and I'm going to live it.
2: While John's talking to rock and roll royalty, let's check out his interview with Judas Priest frontman Rob Halford.
3: We're on the air with Rob Halford, lead singer of Judas Priest. Did the heavy rock, metal, we'll call it whatever you want, did you start off like Willie Nelson singing folk music? Or did you know you were wanting to be heavy rock out of the gate?
4: Well, the first kind of music that really appealed to me as a teenager was the blues.
3: Mm-hmm.
4: People like Muddy Waters, Howling Wolf, Bessie Smith, those kinds of characters. So I was immediately drawn to the passion, the soul in that kind of display.
3: Mm-hmm.
4: And it, you know, so that's where I first became interested. And then, of course, growing up as I did in England in the 60s, there was like a constant exchange of rock and roll, electric rock and roll, going back and forth between the USA and the UK. So I was never really attracted to anything.
3: We're on the air with Rob Halford,
4: really,
3: lead singer of Judas Priest.
4: You know, feel like he was giving me a kick or giving me a punch. I was always more interested in something with volume and something that had a lot of visual attitude attached to it. So that's always been the way for me. I mean, now, you know, being a fully professional musician for many, many years, I appreciate many types of different kinds of music. I tell you what, I do feel like with Willie Nelson, though, I feel like I'll probably end up being on the road as long as Willie Nelson. I mean, that guy does it because he still loves it, you know?
3: Right.
4: And if I could have half the life that Willie Nelson's got, I'd be a happy man.
3: A guy like Rob Halford, who jams as heavy as anyone can jam, when you're in your car alone on a road trip, what's in your tape in your CD player?
4: It's generally the heavy stuff.
3: Yeah? I figured it'd be opposite just because you'd heard so much of it.
4: No, not really. No, I'm still drawn to that kind of energy.
3: Mm-hmm.
4: But I mean, you know, I listen to everything and everything, anything that touches me emotionally. I was listening to Tammy Wynette the other night before I went and did a show.
3: Sure.
4: You know, Tammy Wynette, Hank Williams. We talked just a little bit about Willie Nelson. I'm not a country western fan, but I can totally appreciate the sound of a good song and the sound of a great singer like Tammy, who was a revolutionary in C&W.
3: You struck me as a Neil Diamond kind of guy.
4: Well, that's another one. Neil Diamond, Michael Bublé, Michael Feinstein. Yeah, I tell you, man, I think it's probably because I've got this voice that can do many things. Mm-hmm. And as a singer, I'm attracted to other singers that have a versatile ability in their performance. So as much as I love to scream my head off, I can certainly appreciate the great talent that some of those artists exhibit.
3: Hey, I do a car show, and syndicated on the weekends, and I always like to talk a little bit of cars with you guys. What do you drive?
4: I drive a Cadillac DTS, which I've had for about 4 or 5 years now.
3: Mm-hmm.
4: I've been through, I'll try and remember the list of vehicles that I've had over the years. An Aston Martin DB6.
3: Yeah.
4: A Lotus Turbo Esprit.
3: Mm-hmm.
4: A Sierra Ford Cosworth with a V12 engine, like a street racing vehicle. Various Corvettes. The old SS Impala, not the new one, which I don't really
3: beast. With the big
4: No, not that one. The one that was out in like the 90s, the early 90s.
3: Oh, yes.
4: You know, the one before they shrunk it down.
3: Yes.
4: You know? So, Jensen Interceptor, various...
3: You're a car snob.
4: Well, here's the deal. Just because of my background, I'm not one of these kind of guys that's got a 6 or 7 or 10 or 20 cars lying around. Just because I'm a practical guy and I don't like to show off and be flash with expensive jewelry and this, that, and the other. I just have that one Cadillac DTS and it suits me fine. Gets me from A to B. It's got some punch, got some power. It's a great ride, and I'm real happy with my Caddy.
3: Rob Halford, Halford Band. Thanks, Rob.
4: Thanks, John. All the best. Thank you, man. See you. Bye-bye now.
2: 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Coming up, we'll have John's interviews with Cheech and Chong, Weird Al Yankovic, and more right after this. I can't even stop.
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2: Thanks, guys, for jumping over right before you go to Blockbuster. I told a buddy of mine that y'all were coming in, and he said, oh, my God, I've still got the original Bamboo album.
3: With the big paper?
2: With the rolling papers. Hey. He said, I smoked a ton of weed, and I never used them because I'm keeping it for myself.
4: There you go, you know.
2: Shout
4: it's
2: out
4: an
2: to
4: investment
2: that.
4: In your future.
2: Absolutely.
4: Your future.
2: What year was that?
4: That was 73.
2: What year did you guys start? Start.
4: Well, the first album was in 72.
2: So you probably started in like 69?
4: Yeah, I think we met
3: Yeah, we met in 69. Yeah, it was a good number.
4: Up in Vancouver, Canada, we were doing...
3: he was doing 69.
2: You might need to bring him up, Pearl. He's too light.
3: He was doing 69 in Canada.
4: Yeah. Really? I was the expert. They called him the Mexican expert.
2: Well, I sat up last night.
3: He was giving mustache rides.
2: Yeah.
4: No waiting.
2: One of my favorite songs, and I mean, seriously, is that Mexican-American song from whatever year.
4: Oh.
2: Mid-70s. Here's a clip.
5: Like to just get into gang fights. They like flowers and music and white girls named Debbie too.
2: Okay, so I sat up last night and said I want to write a current version 30 years later of Mexican Americans that has a little more. You know, so now that you guys are back in the game,
4: current
2: stuff in it.
3: I like the first line. Mexican Americans don't like to start drug wars.
2: Don't just like to start drug wars. And I was wondering if it was good enough for you to sing, Cheech.
4: I'll sing one of them.
2: I brought you an axe, too, but if you don't want to play it, I understand.
4: Oh.
3: It's way out of tune, man.
2: Is it?
4: I kind of tune it sort of.
3: Yeah, but I'll take it home. Did you give it to us? Is it?
4: Yeah,
3: present?
2: It's actually a friend of mine. I went over there at midnight last night. I said I gotta have an acoustic. I'm having Cheech in the morning. I want him to sing my song.
3: Yeah,
2: and so I guess
3: I played guitar
2: tune
3: in that. You know, so
2: did you?
3: I would be playing guitar. Not
2: Let's give it to him.
4: Yeah. Here you take.
6: You want to play it, Tommy?
2: Sure, what can you get?
3: Front. Oh, well, try not front to bang door. It a whole.
4: Oh, here. Sorry, I just.
2: I think it's good. I think I did good.
6: Maybe you sing along with it, John?
2: I'll try. I'll do whatever it takes.
4: Yeah, John, let me hear. This is an American Idol for Mexican Americans.
2: All right. I'll just sing the whole damn thing if you'll sing along.
4: He's good. John's going to sing.
2: All right, hit it. Mexican Americans are named Jordan and Brandon and Alex and have brother-in-laws named Tyrone.
4: Mexican Americans are playing golf now and into NASCAR and other white guy stuff, but still fight chickens in Oklahoma. There we go. Yeah.
3: Mexican Americans like Fanny from Carlitas. And they also like, and also they cook the best Chinese food. Mexican Americans sitting in the radio stations and looking at stuff that other guys wrote and sitting there thinking, boy, this is really crap.
4: Mexican Americans like to go to the radio station and do this stuff and then take a nap. Hey, there you go.
6: Yeah, there you go.
4: Marijuana, legal marijuana stores here?
2: Not yet.
3: No, this is Texas, man.
4: Texas, and they don't got them? What?
3: They have them, but they're called jails.
6: Yeah, exactly.
2: Where do you guys live?
3: You can go to jail.
4: L.A.
3: You can go to jail for a joint, right?
6: Oh, yeah. Yeah, they have head shops.
4: Yeah.
6: But, you know, they have
3: Arlington.
6: Yes, in Arlington.
3: Arlington.
6: Exactly.
3: That's where I got busted.
4: In Arlington?
6: Did you? Oh, yeah. Really?
3: No, that's where the DEA followed me around with cameras. They had knapsacks and headbands. And they kept turning their knapsack around to catch me on camera.
2: There's your coffee.
3: In Arlington.
2: He said not to be ethnic, dude. Didn't we send a Mexican after our coffee?
4: Where's my pizza? I want pizza.
6: So do you guys think it's going to be legal here soon in L.A.?
4: Yeah,
6: in California, at least?
3: LA. I was just in a hash bar yesterday. I was down the Cheech on the way over here. I was in a hash bar, man, on Venice Beach. And sitting up there, you know, getting my medicine.
6: Uh-huh.
3: And, you know, I showed my medical card, you know. And, it was great. It was great. And, it's happening in California, man.
4: Because California is happening.
3: Yeah.
7: So you don't have any medical marijuana stores here?
6: No.
2: Not that I'm aware of.
7: Well, you guys been under a rock? Come on.
3: No, they're in Texas.
2: Do you think they're going to get it passed? Do you think it's going to be legal?
7: Absolutely. I think it'll be legal throughout the nation for any purpose within 3 years. Come on. You know, I mean, please.
1: While we're on a comedic tone, check this one out and see if you can decide who enjoyed their time together more, John Clay or his guest, Chevy Chase.
2: We're on the air with Chevy Chase. Thank you for joining us this morning. What an honor it is, man.
8: Thanks for having me.
9: I was recently watching with my daughter the old Hot Tub Time Machine.
8: How was it?
2: It was good. It was good.
8: Okay.
2: You know, it gave me a little bit of that vacation vibe.
8: Oh, yeah?
2: Some of your shtick and the way you interact with the kids is kind of like you interacted with Russ and Audrey.
8: Oh, yeah. I guess that's going to slip in there, isn't it? You know, it just shows you what a great actor I am. You know, different characters. I studied very hard.
2: We brought another person back of your past that you'll recognize that passed away, but he came back to join us here today. See if you recognize his voice.
10: Say, Ty, did you hear the one about the Jew, the Catholic, and the went to heaven?
8: Oh, my God. That's Ted.
10: St. Peter says, don't you people have homes?
8: That's very good.
10: Surely it gets your foot off the boat.
2: He does have
8: I loved Ted.
2: He has a dead-on Ted Knight impersonation. This is my co-host, Bob.
8: That's pretty good. We lived right next to each other, Ted Knight, and I. So... That was pretty darn good.
10: Well, the world needs ditch diggers too, Ty.
2: What was your favorite?
8: You don't need me on the show.
2: Your father and I built this club, Ty. What was your favorite film you've been a part of?
8: Oh, I don't know. They're all fun.
2: The one that paid the most, probably.
8: Yeah, that stops as you get older. But I loved Fletch and Caddyshack and Three Amigos and the one with Danny, Spies Like Us and.
2: Right.
8: And Christmas Vacation, you know, the vacation movies. Out of about 50 films, about 4 or 5 good ones.
2: what was the most financially successful?
8: I don't know.
2: It's been so long. I'm going to guess one of the vacations.
8: I really don't know. Yeah, maybe. You know, I mean, I turned down Forrest Gump, for instance, Animal House. Doing Animal House, I did Valplay. Now, those things made so much money. Everything I have ever turned down makes a lot of money.
2: So you were they tried to cast you in front of Tom Hanks on Forrest Gump?
8: Yeah, they gave me the book and
2: Chevy.
8: I don't know, what can I tell you? It needed Tom Hanks.
2: It worked. You're right. It worked out. I mean, he was the perfect fit for it. But dang,
8: yeah, he was great.
2: We're on the air with Sir, like Elton John. Sir Elton John. I'm going to go ahead and knight you here this morning, Sir Chevy Chase. Something else that's interesting and I was unaware of is Bob. My co-host here is a serious Steely Dan fan, and he was telling me, I didn't know that you were their drummer in the beginning.
8: Yeah, if you can believe that.
2: So back in those days, were your aspirations to be a musician? I mean,
8: I still have aspirations.
2: But back then, did you know that you wanted to push a film career or a comedy career, or did it all just kind of happen?
8: I think for all of us, it's that way. Probably for you too. I mean, you know, you're not sure, and you do this and you do that, and it, all of a sudden, it all comes together,
2: right?
8: And you're doing what you like, what you love, you know. Right. And so, you know, in that sense, it just sort of happens over a period of time through your 20s, you know.
2: I was a Ford and Chevy dealer before I started doing this.
8: Well, God help you.
2: I know. Exactly. Hey, speaking of cars, I'd like to ask you, what do you drive? What is your automobile? What's in your garage if we were doing Chevy Chase's Pimp My Ride or Chevy Chase's Cribs and we're walking through the garage? What are we looking at?
8: Well, you're looking at a lot of Priuses.
2: Ah.
8: And then my car is an SL65. It's a Mercedes 12-cylinder sports car with turbochargers.
2: So you're a pothead, tree-hugging hippie, for the record, driving Prius. But in reality, you're Batman.
8: Well, my wife is a very, an environmentalist. And so, but I have my own Batmobile. I had to. You know, I thought I've got to get it out to California because it's really, you know, a movie star type car. I got out here and I found that all the movie stars are driving Priuses. So I look like a fool.
2: We're on the air with Chevy Chase. Was Saturday Night Live, is that one of your... best memories as far as TV work?
8: Oh, of course. It was my beginning, right. You know, in terms of being known. And I love that work, that kind of work. And I loved developing it with Lauren. I mean, it was just the first year that I was there.
2: Mm-hmm.
8: But I was the first head writer on that. And I really loved it. And Lauren then put me on the air doing the weekend update. And that sort of sailed, you know.
2: That's your springboard.
8: Back to my birth.
2: Well, I definitely appreciate the time, sir. And congratulations on you keeping a worn out, dried up career alive and well.
8: You're right.
2: I'm kidding. No, you do. You keep reinventing yourself with the old guy, but it just keeps working. Because
8: I don't know. I still have it, buddy.
2: I hear you. Chevy Chase, ladies and gentlemen, thank you so much for being on our show, Mr. Chase. Anytime you're welcome.
8: Well, thank you very much.
2: See you later.
1: Stay right there. 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
4: One of the hands-down funnest, craziest in-studio visits we've had was from the one and only pop music parody master himself, Weird Al Yankovic, who took to John like the Amish take to Milken.
5: Al, are you here?
6: I appear to be.
5: You appear to be. Weird Al Yankovic, ladies and gentlemen, in the studio with us. On the show, Weird Al, since you're in Texas, Texans are very hospitable, and I'm chewing Red Man, and I forgot to offer you some.
6: I'm good with the Red Man for now, but thank you.
5: Okay. Have you ever tried it?
6: I'll chaw and spit later, but right now.
5: Have you ever had Red Man in your mouth?
6: I have never had any Red Man of any sort
5: in my
6: mouth.
5: Would you like to try it on the air?
6: Wouldn't that be fun?
5: We got big Weird Al to chew while he was in Texas, and I drove him here in a diesel truck. I mean, and get you some spurs and a cowgirl, and here we go.
6: Oh, it's theater of the mind. This Red Man's really good. Oh, boy, this is good. Oh, tasty.
5: So, coming over here, you told me you used to drive a Toyota Corolla back in like 82 when you were putting together Another One Rides the Bus. What are you driving now? Just being a car show and all.
6: Oh, gosh. I'm driving...
5: Let's do Weird Al's Cribs. You know, now we're at his garage. I just saw his Prevo, and it's nice.
6: Well, the family car is a Lexus LS, was it a 430? It's the old white man's car.
5: Is it the hybrid?
6: It's not, although I'll tell you, I have a down payment on a Tesla.
5: Ah.
6: On the Model S that they haven't even started making yet, but I want to be one of the first people to have that because I got the house is all, you know, got the solar panels and we're all green there and we're ready to plug in our next car.
5: No joke, a very wealthy friend of mine up in Chicago has a Tesla with 800 miles on it. He wants to sell it.
6: Oh, no kidding.
5: Mm-hmm.
6: What, does he not like it or?
5: He just has too much money. He's got a Gulfstream 5. He's got all that stuff and he just had it. He did it. Now he's like, hey, what will you give me for this, Wolf?
7: It's the electric one.
5: Yeah.
6: Oh, wow. The Roadster.
5: Yeah. It's the one. It's there. It could be.
7: Do we have a deal on the air here?
6: Oh, man.
5: It could be delivered to L.A. I'm assuming you live in L.A. like all the rest of you rich, famous guys.
6: If I were a single man, I would have a Roadster, but I have the family, so we can't fit in there. So,
5: what type of Tesla do you have a down payment on?
6: It's the Model S. It's the four-seater.
5: Oh.
6: It's, like it's the family car.
5: So you're going, the Lexus is not the hybrid that you have now?
6: No, it is not.
5: Are you a Scientologist?
6: I'm not.
5: Oh, okay. If you were a Scientologist, you have a hybrid.
6: Well, there you go.
5: There you go. See, there's things I know about these things. You have a Lexus, and what else? That's not enough. Give me more cars. Make some up.
6: Okay, and the other car is the Beamer.
5: Which one?
6: BMW.
5: The M5 Beamer?
6: How did you know that? That is just scary that you would know that.
5: You know, I don't have very much talent, but I do have this weird, freaky thing about me on this car deal, and that's why it works.
7: You can actually tell him how much you paid for that vehicle, too, don't you?
5: Yeah.
7: I'm sure you bought
6: it
7: new.
6: What is the blue book right now?
5: What year?
6: Is it
5: 2000? He's so rich, you didn't even know what he's got.
6: Can people look me up through this information?
5: I'm going to guess that you have an 07 with 18,000 miles on it.
6: What? No, it's a little older than that. What is it? I think it's like a 2004 or something like that.
5: 04. How many miles?
6: Very little. We usually drive the Lexus, so there's only like 15,000 on it.
7: You're close.
5: You're pretty damn close, though. You got to give me some kudos there. You got to give me some love. I said 17. It's 15. Okay. Yeah. So we got an 04 M5 with 15,000 miles on it. And I'm going to give you 32,000 for that car.
6: Sold!
5: In trade-in on the Tesla Roadster, if you'd like to, and I can hook that up as well.
6: Okay.
5: Okay, so we've got an M5, this Big Al's driver, and not the Big Al from South Park.
7: No.
5: And we've got the Lexus. How many miles are on the Lexus? What year's the Lexus?
6: Let me guess.
5: What year's the Lexus first?
6: It's even older. I think that's a 2000. We got that when my wife... 2002, I think.
5: It's got 70 on the miles, doesn't it?
6: Something like that,
5: yeah. See, what are these rich guys doing with 70,000-mile cars? Who was the other guy we had in here that had a 70,000-mile, 10-year-old Lexus? The producer of the Pink Floyd album.
7: Oh,
5: Alan Parsons.
7: Yes.
5: Yeah. I'm like, Alan, you're a star. Why do you have a 10-year-old, 70,000-mile Lexus? Go get a new car.
6: You know, the ashtrays are full. You don't throw it away.
5: I'll give you 17 grand on the Lexus.
6: Now, we like that. It's our French fry car. You can eat French fries in it. You don't even care. You know?
5: Kids can ride on the back of the seats.
6: You have to have a French fry car.
5: When do you, at the 100,000-mile mark, is that when you call the Lexus guy and say, hey, bring me a new one?
6: I think when the car just stops.
5: It won't. It's a Lexus.
6: Yeah.
5: It's going to go for 280,000 miles and then it'll stop.
6: Yeah. we like it so far.
5: So we've got two cars in our arsenal. That's it?
6: Yeah. In fact, when the Tesla comes, we're selling the BMW. We're keeping the Lexus. I tell you.
5: It's not enough. We need more. We need a Ferrari. We need something sexy. Have you ever done the rich guy move and bought the Lamborghini or the Ferrari just
6: no,
5: to?
6: I don't need that.
5: Just to celebrate your success.
6: I don't. You know, I don't.
5: If I loaned you, if I loaned you one for a week, would you cruise in it just to say, "God, I made it. I'm a star." Wolf gave me a Lambo to drive for a week.
6: I don't like to like get noticed on the road for one thing, and also I don't want to drive a car that I would like freak out if like the tire and steel scratch happened because you know like I don't want to like just like want to kill myself after the first fender bender. You know
5: what it is, Turley, is he doesn't want to pull up at the Scientology church on Sunday morning looking. All riding
6: deep.
5: Tom Cruise and John Travolta, everybody get, come on, dude. We told you to keep a low pro on this. Stick with a 70,000 mile Lexus. I thought that was the rule. No Lambos, no hot women, no fast cars. Okay. Okay, Al, we appreciate you coming in today. And it's been real. It's been fun.
6: Thank you so much.
5: And when you get back, if you want to sell me these cars or whatever, just remember.
6: I'll keep that in mind. Give me a card. We'll work out a deal.
5: I'll have my people call your people. How about that?
6: Okay.
4: When our next guest called in, though he tried not to show it, John Clay couldn't help but be amazed to be talking to one of his major guitar heroes, the legendary Joe Walsh, who called in a little early, forcing John to rush down the hall from another studio, yelling at the top of his lungs.
8: Who's yelling? Who's that yelling?
9: John Clay Wolf, how are you?
8: Oh, hi, man. How are you?
9: Good. An artist, a famous person that was on time for an interview, man. This is a first. I was just going to be 5 minutes late figuring you'd be 15.
8: Yeah. Well, we can do that if you want to call back.
9: No, I'm good. Do you know?
8: Okay, I'm good.
9: I've been wanting to talk to you. We have some mutual friends in common. Do you remember Glenn's old lady, Janie Beggs?
8: Yeah.
9: She's my cousin.
8: Oh boy, that's a tough. She's a tough assignment, you know.
9: We talked about you. She said you were you and her were pretty good friends back in the days.
8: Yeah, yeah.
9: She said when everybody was tight and angry and bitchy and getting at each other's throats, Joe had this little practice amp and he'd plug it in and just start strumming and get everybody chilled out with his guitar riffs.
8: Yeah.
9: I don't know if you remember that or if that's accurate, but that was...
8: Well, it was wonderful to have heated arguments in the room and just play guitar to it. I came up with a lot of really good ideas. That might be where Life in the Fast Lane came from, come to think of it.
9: That's funny.
8: Joe Walsh is playing that.
9: Joe Walsh? I just checked
8: with him.
9: Who's that dude? He plays guitars for the Doobie Brothers? I didn't know that.
8: No.
9: Have you ever heard Bobo? We have Michael McDonald. He's actually part of our show. I didn't know if you knew that. We have
8: wow.
9: Michael.
8: I love Michael.
9: He's part of our radio crew. Michael, are you there? Get on the air with me and Joe Walsh.
10: Hey, Joe. How's it going?
9: Well, kick ass, Joe. We've got Joe Walsh. You know him. Some of you know him from the Eagles. Some of you know him from his solo work. Some of you know him from James Gang. And some of you know him from just the best damn guitar riffs written in this century. And I'm not trying to blow wind up your skirt, homie, but I do think that way. I mean,
8: you just did.
9: It's just good. I mean, if it's good, it's good.
8: Yeah, I know. I like it. I like it.
9: When Bob and I went and checked you out with Bad Company. And you can play guitar as well as Paul can sing at this age. I mean, you guys still have it. You got it. I mean,
8: that is a combo.
9: I mean, he sings as well as ever. And listening to y'all solo set, this was about 3 years ago in Dallas, and you played in front of Bad Company, and y'all just sounded like $1 million. I mean, Paul
8: was a monster.
9: Dude, I mean, how old is he? I don't even know, 70, 68, 72?
8: I think he's 28.
9: It's that simple. We'll see you, Joe Walsh.
8: All right, give my best to Mike McDonald.
9: I will. Later.
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1: No John Clay Wolf Show Special Edition celebrating our rock and roll heroes would be complete without one of our fan favorite tributes to the man who became the mentor of the band members of Lynyrd Skynyrd, Coach Skinner himself.
2: Lynyrd Skynyrd was the namesake of the band Lynyrd Skynyrd. He was a coach at the, what was their names? The brothers?
3: Van Zandt.
2: Van Zandt boys and all those guys at their high school. And they named their band after this military style PE coach. And Wallace Edwards is coming in today to do a little eulogy on him. Because I'm a big Lynyrd Skynyrd fan. Can't help it. So, Wallace.
4: Doing a eulogy on the Lynyrd Skynyrd.
2: Not the band, yeah. but the man.
4: Oh, wow.
2: I called the funeral home to give my regards yesterday.
4: You sure did.
2: The funeral was at 2 o'clock. And anyway, I'm just a big heartfelt shout out to Lynyrd and the life he lived. Wallace, take it away.
1: In 1970, before Ronnie Van Zandt and his band found fame as one of the premier Southern rock acts in the history of American popular music, the young Florida natives first had to find a name for the band. The group settled on what they considered a hilarious inside joke, Lynyrd Skynyrd, a mocking tribute to a physical education teacher at Robert E. Lee High School, Coach Lynyrd Skynyrd, who was notorious for strictly enforcing the school's policy against boys having long hair, and who never went anywhere without his coach's whistle. Despite their high school acrimony, the band developed a friendlier relationship with Skinner in later years. He even allowed the band to use a photo of his Lynyrd Skynyrd Realty sign for the inside of their third album. And Lynyrd Skynyrd the band went on to become a world-famous rock and roll standard of the 70s. Meanwhile, Coach Skinner, who was only 40 years old, went on to early retirement at the hands of feathering bacillitis, one of the first forms of incurable bird flu, and a particularly cruel ailment that, while not immediately terminal, caused a remarkable medical anomaly. Besides extreme symptoms of pneumonia, victims of feather and beak colitis in later stages developed actual bird-like physical traits. And Coach Skinner's case was an extreme one. His metabolism skyrocketed, which required a steady diet of seeds, grain, and simple proteins to maintain vital functions. His voice box and vocal cords shortened and shrank until his ability to speak was virtually non-existent. He was only able to communicate through a series of complex squawks and whistles and the fibers of his hair.
2: Keep going, Wallace.
1: And the fibers of his hair began to grow in clusters, resembling actual feathers. When Ronnie Van Zandt heard about Coach Skinner's incredible ailment, he composed a song in tribute to the band's old mentor. They also donated a portion of every live show performed to the Freebird Society, a nonprofit organization set up to fund research to find a cure for feather and beak colitis. Over the years, they raised more than $70 million, and the song became one of Lynyrd Skynyrd's best-known chart-topping classics. And years later, when Coach Skinner passed away just this past Wednesday, it wasn't from feather and beak colitis at all. He actually choked to death on an earthworm. Because, in the words of Ronnie Van Zandt, the bird, Coach Lynyrd Skynyrd, could not change. But he sure could whistle. And that's this week's Today in Rock Music History. I'm Wallace Edwards.
2: God.
4: That's so ridiculous.
2: It's a bird now.
4: My stomach hurts a lot. So.
1: Classic fail.
4: Now I'm seeing Mr. Lynyrd Skynyrd flying away.

0: you've outdone yourself this time. Damn. Can you find... You got your lighter? Your gun lighter?
1: Yeah.
0: This is the lighter song of the decade. 800-800 radio. I think we need to get back on track.
2: Yeah.
0: Excellent eulogy, Wallace. Excellent. So factual. Just spot on.
1: Well, he does a lot of research, Wallace Edwards.
0: A lot of people didn't know that true story. The behind the music.
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1: 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I'm in Las Vegas. iHeart Music, iHeart Radio.
2: What?
1: Music Festival.
2: What?
1: What? Can you hear me fine?
2: Yeah, I hear you fine.
1: All right, good. Yeah, that's, I don't know, guys that were tuned in for the last hour, you were hearing a replay of old stuff. And Bob, I caught the, because I'm out here in Vegas and it's 5 a.m. out here. It's pretty damn early. And I didn't want to start at 4 a.m.
2: Right.
1: So, anyway.
3: By the way, kudos to Bobbo for that. I mean, that was a, going back in memories, like from hearing Henry Hill in studio for the full hour.
2: Yeah. The Henry Hill. Yeah,
3: that was great.
4: Nice job, Bobbo.
2: If you don't know, if you missed it or didn't catch it, Henry Hill is the guy that Ray Liotta played in Goodfellas. The movie was really about Henry Hill.
4: That's right.
2: We had the real guy in our studio live.
3: And just the having the character of Tommy Carbone talking to him and him thinking that Tommy was real, not knowing it's a character with there, was great.
2: I was thinking about that yesterday, John. Do you remember how we kind of parted ways with Henry? Because we were all off the show by that time.
1: Right.
2: Mics were off. Recorder was off. And you threw me under the bus with Henry. And I'm talking to him. He says, where are you from? I said, I'm from Cold Spring Harbor. Oh, you're a Long Island boy. And, yeah, and Henry and I are having like an A and B conversation. And here comes Mr. C, John. He says, you know, he's not from New York, Henry. He's from 60 miles away. He's from Texas. And Henry looks at me. He looks at John. And I shrug. And Henry goes, nah, you can't fake that.
1: You can't fake that.
2: You can't fake that.
1: Can't fake it.
2: I got my copy of Goodfellas signed. That was cool.
1: And he gave you a piece of artwork. Yeah, but that's my favorite movie of all time, that and Casino, for sure. Then Blow. I like the hardcore movies, I guess, since I got off Electric Blue.
4: Yeah, I'm like Seven, Fear, stuff like that. Dark stuff.
3: Oof. Who's that voice, by the way, playing the role of J.D. Ryan today?
2: That's Al.
1: It's Blind Dorian. Good morning, Blind Dorian from Pittsburgh.
5: Yeah, it's warming up out here in the burg.
1: Yeah? Oh, look at my T-shirt. You'd love it. You'll love my T-shirt, Dorian, if you go to jcwshow.com.
5: Oh,
1: look at my T-shirt.
5: For you.
1: What?
5: I want all colors. Yeah, I want one of each. For okay. The girls.
1: Okay. What's it say?
5: Girl size, you know.
3: He's blind. He can't tell you.
5: the dancers at the club, you know, I'll give them to the dancers.
1: All right.
5: Yeah, you know, they're listening to you this
1: morning.
5: Do
1: they ever please you?
5: The ones that are up. What?
1: Do they ever please you in that way?
4: What?
1: You know what I mean.

0: A couple times. Off property up there. I took a couple to Vegas for a night, 2 days. Young girl, they've never been anywhere. Would you like to go to Vegas, see a show? And we'd fly out to Vegas on Saturday and fly back on Sunday. Southwest.
1: Southwest. So you are how old?
0: I've been hanging out on the bar stool down there since I got out of jail in 87.
1: But what age are you right now?
0: I'm 79 years old.
1: Okay, so you're 79. And let's say this was last year, and you're blind as a bat, and you've got money, and you load up two strippers and take them to Vegas on Southwest.
0: Yeah, different times. Two different times. Well, two of the girls, you know, but the other girls, you know, they got other boyfriends, and they got guys that give them a lot of money, take them everywhere, and some marry them, you know.
1: Uh-huh.
0: They're girls.
1: Have you ever thought of marrying one?
0: Yeah. Yeah, of course.
1: Why don't you?
0: They're all young. They're usually under 25, 26, most of the girls.
1: Did you know that they've given tests to men and women? And, like, a 50-year-old woman, like, what's your most attractive man? And hers is like 50 years old. 40 is like 45 or 47. 30 is more like 38. And then they do the same test to men. And they're 20s, 30s, 40s, 50s, all the way up. And the most attractive female is 23.
2: Yeah.
1: Across the board.
0: That's the dancers. Start at 17. They start at 17 by 24, 25. They're loaded. They buy houseboats and they're flying. They're condos, you know, new cars every year. Hey, girls at Rick's used to be Blush when Albert had it. They make money.
1: I understand. Real money. My point was that just men are trained, conditioned to procreate. And that's in a 23-year-old woman is the perfect subconscious look to reproduce.
0: A lot of them girls, yeah, they get married.
1: Have you ever knocked one up, Dorian? That's what I'm trying to get to. Dorian, do you have any illegitimates out there?
2: He's thinking.
0: I don't think so. My son, he passed away at age 55 a year and a half ago. He OD'd on fentanyl.
2: Damn.
1: Oh, shit.
0: He's dead. I got a blood grandson who's a rock star. Independent alternative rock. His band opened for 21 Pilots in Columbus when 21 Pilots was number one in the country.
2: That's a good gig.
0: His band is Microwave out of Pittsburgh. But they're originally from Atlanta. But, that's my blood grandson, Johnny Boy.
3: Johnny Boy.
0: That's all I got. And my son's widow. She runs the Pagan Women for the Pagans up here chapter near Kennywood. It's a big amusement park. They don't carry weapons. The Pagan Women do, and I bought all the girls 380 Smith & Wessons and had them trained at Anthony Arms.
2: Okay.
0: My Trisha, she runs the Pagan Women.
1: So you're running a stripper cult, a blind stripper cult with aviation touch.
3: Wow,
1: I like this, Dorian. I do think I need to come up there and visit.
0: Anyone of your people is welcome on my tab up here to Pittsburgh. Come on up anytime. I'll pick up the tab.
1: Tell the guys from Rex we want to come up there and do a listener party. All right.
3: I think
1: thanks,
3: it's time.
1: Since the last one got canceled because of that trans thing. Y'all remember that trans thing?
3: Yeah.
1: I don't even remember what the trans thing was.
2: I have no idea what you're talking about.
1: Somebody called in about a trans.
0: Come see the Cowboys if they play Pittsburgh. I don't have the schedule here.
1: I was coming up for that. And then somebody called in about a transmission, and I made a bad trans joke. I thought it was a good trans joke.
0: Oh, you mean somebody got a rash over you? I mean, come on, you're John Clay Wolf.
1: We had to cancel the listener party. We couldn't come up there for the event. This was 2 years ago. And they kicked us off the radio for two weeks. What are the odds that the president of the National Transvestite or Crossgender, whatever, the whole association was a fan of the show? I mean, if they're listening, they're a fan, right?
2: John, as your attorney, I would advise you to ixnay the oriste.
3: Yeah, we're done talking about this topic.
1: All right, thank you, Dorian. Blind Dorian. Okay, coming up next is the lightning round.
3: By the way, this is his grandson's band in the background here, Microwave.
1: Oh, yeah?
3: It's crazy that they've got a long, big catalog, so.
1: And that's Blind Dorian, the stripper godfather's grandson.
3: Yeah.
1: So he needs to play. They need to play at the listener party.
3: Yes, exactly.
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1: It always does, young man. 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
1: And this is the lightning round. Bill in Orlando, good morning. You're on the air.
2: Good morning, John. How are you?
1: Good. So a 22 Vette C8R, 6,000 miles, coupe, not convertible, gray with a yellow stripe. I've seen the cars, and I've had the cars. I just didn't know what they were called. Any Carfax history?
2: No.
1: Now, did you buy it new?
2: I bought a brand new.
1: What's the story on them? GM built it for what? Limited edition?
2: They had, when they came out with their IMSA race cars, they had one yellow and one gray, and they just made a tribute to them with this C8R.
1: Okay. No horsepower differential?
2: No.
1: I think it's 60.
2: No, I can't do that. You know, I think that's just pricing as a regular Corvette.
1: Mm-hmm. You know, so you think that tribute's worth $20,000 more dollars?
2: I believe so. Hmm. You know, I don't know. I haven't priced it. I haven't. All I can tell you is what I see on the internet. But I just thought I'd call you and see if you could.
1: Here's an 1800 mile one that sold at Mecum, Houston for $75,000 4 or 5 months ago. A C8R convertible.
2: Right.
1: So there's a comp. And then, now they were really high about like 22, 23. I see some comps real high. And then the last three comps are down low. Not low, but where I'm talking. What's the least you take for it?
2: John, tell you the truth, I like to get 80. I mean,
3: it's too damn high.
1: Yeah, I don't think I'm making money from 80. I know I won't.
2: You don't, huh?
1: I'll lose from 80. It's not about connections. It's the market. It's just the market. I sell to the open market. Yesterday I had a go to bring a trailer and put in 812. Ferrari, and look at the one that was a custom edition build for Mark Davis that sold yesterday. A Raiders custom, like had Raiders logo where the Ferrari goes, and Ferrari put it there. And I'm going to explain that car deal to y'all when we get back. And you tell me with all my connections why I lost $65,000 on it. We'll be right back.
2: Well.
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2: They don't make homeless people the way they made them when I was a kid. You know? When I was a kid, a homeless guy was a bum, he was a vagrant, somebody down on his luck or whatever, you know, a wino. They didn't have this Shutter Island going on that they had out there, like people talking to trees. Yeah. When I was a kid, you could only be crazy outside for about 15 minutes before a van would pull up and two guys in nurses' outfits would just come walking out. Hey, buddy, how's it going? You're making a lot of racket out here, aren't you? Why don't you do me a favor? Try this shirt on. You're like, okay. How come the sleeves are so long? Oh, because we're going to tie your arms behind your back because you're out of your fucking mind. That's it.
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4: That was funny. Good morning, everybody. Bill Burr is a hilarious son of a bitch.
5: He's
4: funniest white man on planet Earth right now, I think, huh?
5: He's the best. These
4: who's
5: days.
4: A funny? Who's a funnier white comic? White comic than Bill Burr right now?
6: I got one.
4: Who?
7: Yeah.
6: Derek Stroop. We'll talk about him a little bit later in the show if I get my way.
8: He is awfully good for a new comic.
6: Yeah.
8: He's coming hard. He's coming fast.
6: He's blue collar, but he's also a New Yorker.
4: Steve in Mississippi, 62 Impala SS, 55,000 miles, original 327 Power Glide, wants 30, had 26 previous. What? Like, when you say you had 26 grand offered previous, how did that work?
9: I just got offered 26. I was just riding around in it.
4: What'd he say?
7: I don't know, but get off your Bluetooth so we can understand what you're saying.
6: I think
7: we
6: want to hear you.
4: I can't hear you.
8: Wah, wah, wah, wah, wah.
6: Yes, ma'am.
4: Well, I mean, is
6: yes,
4: that like, ma'am. You know, like, you know, I'm in Vegas right now, and I was just down at the coffee bar.
7: Mm-hmm. Okay. And, I know where he's going here.
4: And there's hookers down there.
7: Yep.
4: And one of them's like, hey, where's your wife? I'm like, well, up in the room.
9: I'm here.
4: Oh, hang on, I'm telling a story. Hey, where's your wife? I'm like, up in the room. And she's like, oh, it's too bad I'd have married you. So I guess that's an offer, right?
7: Mm-hmm.
8: Yeah.
4: And Steve, what I'm trying to ask you is, like, when you had that $27,000 offer, how did that work? No, $26,000 offer. Did some old guy walk up to you at a car show and said, man, is that for sale? And you said, nah. He said, boy, I sure wanted to give 26 grand for it. You're like, nah.
5: I turned it down.
4: Steve, are you there?
9: Yeah, I'm here.
4: Okay. What was the setting on the
9: 20? It's a good clean. It's a good solid SS Impala.
4: I'm asking when you had a $26,000 offer. That's what. Pre-K, get on the phone with us.
7: What's the
4: Pre-K,
7: deal?
4: Are you there? Pre-K. I'm talking to Jay, and in your notes, you put 62 Impala SS, 55,000 miles, original 327 Power Glide, wants 30, had 26,000 previous.
7: No, private.
4: Private. Okay, so that's fine. But what's that mean, had 26,000 private? What did he tell you?
7: Well, whenever I screen these calls,
9: what,
7: I ask them, you know,
9: what
7: it takes to buy it. And I ask them, you know, if they've had any offers close to that.
4: Okay. So, Steve, when was the 26,000 offer?
9: Probably about 4 weeks ago at the drag strip.
4: Is it a drag car?
9: No. It's a drivable, just classic car.
4: Okay.
9: I drive it to the drag strip and watch.
4: I got you. What condition is it in on a scale of 1 to 10?
9: 8.
4: So it's nice. And is the 327? Do the numbers match up with the title?
9: Yes, sir. Yes, sir.
4: Do you think the guy at the drag strip had the money, or he was just feeling you out?
9: I think he was just one of them ones feeling around. Mm-hmm. You know, you get offers all the time that still somebody thinks he does.
4: If I made you an offer, would you take it more seriously than the guy at the drag strip?
9: Mm-hmm. Yeah, because I watch your show and listen to you all the time.
4: I'll give 25 grand.
9: 25?
4: Yep.
9: All right. What I got to do is send pictures and send it to your bin.com.
4: Yeah, just go to GMTVCC or Give Me the VIN, either one of those. I'd go to GMTVCC because Kyle or
10: Donnie's
4: going to catch that, and they're more tuned in with the classic cars. Okay. GMTV, which is Give Me the VIN, CC, classic car, or classic collector.
9: Okay.
4: Yeah, load it up.
9: Because I know you got a buddy in Jackson, and I'm just south of Jackson, like 5 minutes.
4: I was in another town right north of Jackson Monday, looked at a bunch of cars. Oh, you're going to be in Jackson in 5 minutes? Do you have the car with you?
9: Yeah, I have the because I got a 62 Woodside pickup truck, all original, and I got a 66 Chevelle, too.
4: Okay, go to GMTVCC, load it up. Kyle or Donnie's going to catch it, and work on all those cars. But we got this one after we get photos and validate it's as nice as you say it is, because an 8 is an 8, and that's fine. And I can make that car work for 25 grand if it's a 62 Impala SS, and we'll get you paid. Today's Saturday. We'll get you paid Monday.
9: Okay. Thanks very much.
4: Absolutely. Thank you. That was interesting.
10: Doing a dope deal right away.
4: Crab in California. Good morning. You're on the air.
11: Hey, I wanted to thank you for starting the show in the 6 o'clock hour back here. And then I bet you wouldn't wear that shirt in the casino. God damn it, Tony.
10: Did you wear that shirt in the casino? If you got to go to jcwshow.com to see what we're talking about, because we cannot
4: I absolutely wore that shirt in the casino. And I can tell you at 5 a.m. in the Aria Casino, or 4, whatever time, there are hookers. And when you wear a shirt like this, it's like a white Zoom fluke or a spinnerbait on top of a pond. And I wasn't Nobody expecting that. That was not my intent when I went down to get my coffee this morning, is to have hooker bait on me. But they came up and wanted to talk about the shirt.
11: All right. So, good morning, guys. Bye.
4: Thank
11: good
4: you, morning, Crab. Yeah, you can see. I can't say what it says on the radio because it's a curse word. But you can go to jcwshow.com. And watch, you can see the stream. And we were watching this movie called City Streets when we were in, I was at Corolla's house, Adam Corolla and his race guys and myself, and we were watching these stupid 80 movies because he was trying to expose his son, who is ironically called Sonny, to 80s movies. So we watched Cannonball Run and we watched
6: Nice.
4: Tango and Cash.
10: Good ones.
4: And then we watched City Streets. And there's a line in City Streets that, like, just had us all busting out laughing like we were all stoned or something. And I had a shirt made of that line, and I sent it to everybody just as a memento because it was funny. And I'm wearing it right now. And if you want one, I don't think you'll wear it. You know, you think you'll wear it. And then you put it on and you look in the mirror and you're like, man, that's pretty strong.
10: Yeah.
4: That's pretty tough. I can tell you this, the first time I've ever worn it is at 4:30 a.m. in a casino when nobody was there about 3 hours ago.
10: Yeah, you're
4: and I was getting heavy looks then. I was like, if I'm getting heavy looks now at 4 a.m. in a casino, everybody's wasted, then what would I get during the day?
10: Oh, man. You'd get people with their kids saying, oh, my yes. God, this is terrible.
8: Yeah. Be that guy.
4: Thomas, hang tight. I'm going to take you when we get back. Ron, there's a lot of wholesalers out there. I'm glad you're a wholesaler. Email me or something. Or pre-K, ask him a more specific question. Here's what it says. Ron, a.k.a. RG, he's a wholesaler. Got any good wholesale stories lately? Pre-K, are you in the air? Pre-K, are you there? Pre-K.
7: What's the deal, John?
4: I need you to be a better call screener.
7: You know, after all these years, I figured I would have had it down by now.
4: I mean, he's a wholesaler. Got any good wholesale stories lately?
7: Hey, that's
4: how about
7: what
4: you
7: he
4: go
7: gave
4: back
7: me,
4: to
7: man.
4: Ron? How about you go back to Ron and press him for more specifics?
7: So oh, I did.
4: If I do decide to bring him on the air, we've got somewhere to go versus an open. Hey, Ron. Hey, John. Love the show, John. Thanks, Ron. Where do you live, Ron? Virginia, John. Cool. You're in the wholesale business? Yeah.
7: Oh, man, but you could have had this conversation with him, not me.
4: We'll be right back. My name is John Clay Wolf. Buy cars on the radio for America's best car buyer. GiveMeTheVIN.com. What if the world is coming?
10: I'm
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3: Thomas in PA.
4: Hey, well, good morning, guys. 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
3: Good. Which city in PA?
4: I'm in Allentown.
5: WZZO Allentown.
4: Yes, sir.
3: 67 vet 320.
4: You guys. Go ahead.
3: 67 vet 327 four speed. Which motor is it? Is it a 350 horse or a 300 horse?
4: I don't know too much about the motor. My stepfather put it in there because my mom was born on March 27, 67. So, it was originally a 324. Sorry, I'll stop doing what I'm doing here.
3: So it's not a numbers matching car. He put a 327 in it. Okay. It's just a car, and on a scale of 1 to 10, what would you call it? It doesn't sound like you're that good of a judge.
4: Oh no! I've been around the car for 20 years. I got cars myself. Putting a V8 and an S10 right now.
3: What?
4: Anyway,
3: that tells me all I need to know. Stop right there. Stop. Now I know everything.
5: Yep.
3: You're putting a V8 and an S10 right now.
4: Yes, sir.
3: It's awesome.
4: 88.
3: Okay.
6: All right.
3: Okay. So any number you give me on the condition of the 67 Corvette, I'm deducting 2 points off of it in my brain. Because of the, you're going to see it differently than I. I mean, you kind of, you might be like that. Remember, I'm just going to send it, the snowmobile man?
4: Yeah.
3: That's, you got a little bit of that in you.
4: Oh, yeah.
3: Okay. I'm just going to send it, bro. Just going to send it. You want tall money for this car? It's probably worth. You want real tall money for this car. What do you want for it? You want 45 grand? I mean, I'll look. I don't think I'm going to give you 45 grand. I think I'm going to give you 35 grand.
4: Okay.
3: I need to look. So take pictures and go to gmtvcc.com and load it up. And thank you for calling, Tom.
4: Yes.
3: Yep. And the CC thing is classic car or collector. Well, anyway, GMTV is Give Me the VIN. The main website, the real website, the catch-all is GiveMeTheVin.com. When I throw the CC part out there, that is to send it to specifically to our classic collector buyers so they don't have to say, what's a 327?
6: What a situation. Good luck to you out there in Allentown, brother. We're all feeling for you. We're with you.
7: The S10 with a V8.
3: The S10 with a V8, dude. It's awesome.
6: Hey, they're closing all the factories down, Charlie.
7: Yeah. Oh, boy.
3: Rollins bought a S10... with an LS swap V8 for $7,000. And he was worried about it. I said, it'll be fine because it's got an LS in it. But anyway, I was talking a minute ago about a Ferrari that we gave $850,000 for.
6: Ew.
3: And we sold it for it was Mark Davis's car from the Raiders, and he ordered it new. And his name's on the front of the title, and it's silver and black. Imagine that.
7: He's the owner of the Raiders.
3: The owner of the Raiders. And when you open the door, it's got a Raiders logo in the door jamb. And that's called Altair package, which means that you call Ferrari and you order it to your spec. Like we bought Lenny Kravitz's Ferrari, and it had some Lenny Kravitz stuff. And the Ferrari badges on this car were black. And it just had accents to make it to for the owner of the Raiders. I mean, if it was Jerry Jones, it would have had a blue star, right? And or a blue Ferrari badge. And those cars normally bring a lot of money, and this one still did, but the market changed on these overnight. These 812, they went crazy, and then they came down. And you can see we had to sell it on Bring-A-Trailer because I couldn't get out of it in the lane, but after how short it sold on Bring-A-Trailer, I could have gotten out of it in the lane in our normal thing. But, you know, we wouldn't have taken $870,000 in the lane for it because we thought it was worth more. So I... Remember, Turley turned it down.
8: I turned it down.
3: But yesterday I just did an absolute sale and bring a trailer under a friend of mine's account. And, man, you know what's funny, Mike? Because when I was watching it sell, I was actually in Phoenix with him because we're talking about some other – my buddy Joey Cassio that has a big bring a trailer business. I sent it to him because he handles a lot of those cars to sell for us. And we were sitting there watching it, the auction end. And I'm so stupid because in my brain, I think we gave $840,000. And I was watching it at 7:30. Then, it, you know, over the auction, it ended. It got real dramatic. It went to 767 or 773. And in my brain, I was thinking we gave 740 for it.
7: Oh.
3: So I was real happy that we got out.
7: It's probably... At that point, it was probably a good thing for you because you would have been really mad.
3: It would have ruined the meeting that we were having that day. Oh. And I bet that they were just like, man, why is he so happy? Oh. It didn't hit me last night until last night that we lost $60,000 on the damn thing.
7: Oh.
3: But I'm telling you that story because nobody ever believes you hit him so low. You're such a low baller. Y'all don't understand the cash market, but that's fine. It's not your job to understand it. It's mine. And that's why we do it at GiveMeTheVIN.com. If we don't beat a CarMax offer or a Carvana a deal, you do a deal with them, then we'll send you a check for $100. 800-800-7234, 800-800-RADIO. Speaking of turned it down, did y'all see where the guy, I think it's in Pennsylvania, was suing his son for being gay?
7: What?
6: What?
3: Now, don't get offended. I'm just reading the news. I'm not making it. Yeah. He wanted the money back from his son that he invested raising him.
2: A gay refund?
3: A gay refund.
6: Wow.
2: Oh, God.
3: Uh-huh. And then when he lost that, he asked specifically for a refund on the camp that he sent him to. At the end, it was $6,000 to get him
6: conversion camp
3: ungay.
7: Oh my gosh!
6: Mormon.
3: And the kid went through the whole program, but when they tried to convert him,
8: I turned it down.
3: He turned it down.
6: How about that?
7: You gotta be kidding me!
3: Look it up. It may be a fake story. I thought it was hilarious. I thought I'd share it with y'all.
7: I mean, I get the point because if your investment, you know, your kids. That's something you're doing. My kid's in college. I'm paying for that, you know? I don't know about gay. That part would be
3: now, hang
7: wild.
3: On, Turley. Where are you going with this line of thinking? Your kid's in college.
7: It's an investment.
3: So if he's gay, you want all your money back?
7: I can see why in this logic of investing in your child. If they did something that you don't approve of, that you're going to want to get that money, that investment back.
6: I think there's a wide difference in dynamic between like a gay recovery program and an actual higher education, Charlie. Like,
7: it's an investment.
3: I want right now people that are offended and upset. I want to give you a place to air out your grievances. You go to jcwshow.com. And you can comment on the group chat. How many people are on right now? Probably 600, 700.
7: Almost 700.
3: Okay.
7: Yeah.
3: Or if you'd like to send a direct message to the radio station operator, there is a complaint button. And you can do that. Oh, speaking of the chat, you'll run into a lot of smart asses. I'm reading it right now. Meek Moon Muse says, I'm not gay, but my boyfriend is.
7: Ha.
3: 800-800-7234, 800. Can't pray the gay away. That's where he sent him.
7: That's the name of the place.
3: That's the name of the place.
6: Wow.
3: You think we're going to get in trouble?
7: Elliot might be. In fact, Elliot, you're here right now again. Elliot just appears every once in a while. Are we going to get any complaints, Elliot?
6: Well, we've had a meter bust. First it went down 4, then it went up 10. Then it went down 14. It's come up 7 again.
2: Oh, there's two more meters right there.
6: That's a cum minus 2, boys.
3: Elliot measures all the attendance around the country on the 117, 118 stations we're on. And he's the mission control. And the meters are the Nielsen ratings.
6: Oh, you're down 2 more. I think they just turned you on and all clear.
3: Where is all clear?
6: I don't know.
3: Craig in Pasadena, good morning. You're on the air.
8: I'm sorry. I was trying to call it a pre-K. Bye.
3: Oh, sorry. Pre-K. Pre-K. Pre-K, are you there?
7: Pre-K, he wants you got a fan here.
6: Pre-K, it's for you.
7: what'd it do?
3: Pre-K, you've got a Craig. You got your. I guess you're giving this up. Maybe you hadn't paid your phone bill and you're communicating with your friends.
9: Oh, on my our boy, 800 Craig.
3: Number.
7: Yeah,
9: Craig.
7: I think he wants to buy some weed.
9: Craig, you ain't got to lie, Craig.
3: 800-800-7234, 800-800-RADIO if you'd like to talk to Pre-K. It's all too much fun. iHeart Radio Music Festival, Las Vegas tonight.
7: Did you go to the shows last night? There's some pretty good lineup.
3: My wife went, but I turned it down.
7: You turned it down?
3: Yeah, I just
10: turned it down.
3: I just didn't want to go. I wanted to go, but I didn't want to stay up. Then there's a late night party at Pittman's condo thing, and it was going to last until 1. Boy. And then I have to get up at 4 to do this. And I was like, I don't want to feel terrible all day. I want to feel good so I can watch college football, because last weekend was the most fun college football weekend I can remember in a while.
7: For some people.
3: But just even if forget your team, there were Saturday night, there were 3 great endings.
7: Yes.
3: Great endings. Tech, UT, and Iowa versus Iowa.
6: Yeah.
3: And then last night, Texas Tech damn near got beat by Houston. Like, or
7: inches.
3: At least tied.
7: Inches.
6: I listened to a lot of that on the radio last night.
7: Great game.
3: Good. Good. Texas Tech, they're going to slide a couple of points, and Houston's going to come up a couple of points, in my opinion. Anyway, are we out of time?
7: Yeah, it's time to go to break.
3: Time to wrap this hour. 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

0: 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Good morning, everybody. Turley, it looks like you're already in trouble with your wife.
1: Yeah.
2: Uh-oh.
1: I keep forgetting.
0: We were talking about the guy that sued his son for all the investment that he put into him over the years when he came out as homosexual. And Turley made a comment kind of siding with the guy, but he didn't mean it. I could tell you didn't mean it. You were just talking.
1: Correct.
0: You were just talking stupid. Let me just be your wife and get this over with. Turley, I know you really didn't mean it, but the way that that came out across national radio makes you sound extremely insensitive. A parent can stop paying for his college for a kid if he's screwing up, but a gay refund is not an option. Dumbass
3: refund.
0: Dad for not loving his son.
1: Yeah, she's not happy. I keep forgetting she listens to the show.
2: What's that movie with Christian Slater?
0: Women
2: and
0: are not
2: Winona
0: allowed.
2: Ryder? Heathers.
3: Heathers.
2: Yeah. I love my son. I love my dead gay son.
0: I never saw that one.
2: You never saw Heathers?
0: No.
2: That's oh, do it immediately. John. Do it immediately.
0: I never saw Heathers. You know what? You know, like when you were younger, like you had three rounds. Like I got booty three times this week, and you were bragging to your friends for five.
2: Yeah.
0: Or we did it three times. You know, I'm 54 now.
2: Mm-hmm.
0: The new getting laid score is hours of sleep.
1: How many hours you got in? Yeah.
0: Yeah. Okay.
1: It does
0: I got
1: change.
0: An eight, man.
1: Damn.
0: Eight.
1: All right. Yeah.
0: 8 hours.
1: I'm
0: 8
1: jealous.
0: Hours.
3: So John got a solid eight of sleep, and now he's kind of walking on air. Is that what you're saying?
0: Yeah.
3: That's nice. Sounds good to hear for you.
0: Agreed. I feel wonderful.
1: That's when you know you're getting older. That's just what it is.
0: You know,
1: when you're having conversations like that and you start worrying about, is it going to rain? We need the rain. Do you remember having those conversations when you're young?
3: Like, no. Oh my God, I'm my dad all of a sudden.
0: We thought the ranch was going to burn down this week because the Meridian, the Hydra fire, there's fires popping up all over Texas, and not just Texas,
1: across
0: just
1: the
0: dry zones. And they evacuated the town next to us in Meridian. Because the fire was heading for Meridian. And we were like playing, like, what the hell am I going to do with all these cars? So I told them, I said, pull them out of the shop and take them down to the lake. He's like, what? I said, take them down valley to the lakes and park them next to the lake and get that big commercial water pump that we have and run a hose into the lake. And then we'll just douche everything right there if the fire gets close. Because it can move enough water. It's got like a four-inch water pump, like the kind you could pump a lake down with. And anyway, that was the plan. I don't know if that was a stupid plan or a good plan, but
1: I was wondering, everybody was at there because they're texting me, what is John going to do with his cars? What is he going to do? And I was like, I don't know. That's when I texted you. I was like, hey, people are offering up their property. If you want to move your cars there, you can do that. I mean, because it was, what, how many miles from there?
0: Yeah, about four.
1: Yeah.
2: Not
0: maybe
2: far
0: five.
2: At all. I agree with your solution, John.
1: Oh, is this your wife?
2: It would be quite profitable to douche the automobiles from another dumpster.
0: You know what I was more worried about? I really thought that the solution with the cars would work on the water pump down by the ponds. But I don't know if you know this yet, guys, that so the Texas, you know I'm a dirt bike rider.
3: Mm-hmm. Oh, yeah.

0: The Texas Cross Country Racing Association, that's been around for 50 years, TCCRA, they stop in the summertime. It's a points thing like NASCAR. You know, every race, the guys get points. They accumulate points throughout the season. And then there's two races left in October for the whole season. So it gets tighter then. So the attendance goes up. And they lost their lease on the track that they were going to do because the owner sold the property. Mm. And that guy did not want to have the race on that property, is my understanding.
1: Some bitch.
0: And they called me and said, do you want to host the October, is it 10th? It's, let me see, TCCRA. TCCRA has not announced this, by the way, yet. They said they're going to announce it after the next race, but it is definitely official. And so I'm announcing it for you guys instead. It's October 10th and 11th. So they're out there. I leased them 200 acres, and they're going to cut another track, not the main one that I use, and they're going to cut another track on another piece of property. And we were having a big race out there, and there'll probably be 500 people. It'll be a hell of a weekend.
2: Wait. So you get a track now that you can use besides the one you have?
0: Yes.
3: Oh, look at this. John. Wow.
0: Thank you.
2: Man.
4: Kid in a candy store.
2: That is awesome.
0: And it'll be a good one. And it'll be a great time. And I'm a homeschool. Kyle, are you there? Oh, I don't know if you can get to him because. Okay. It's all right. I was going to ask him because he wants to. He's a dirt bike rider. You're 17 years old. You've got like some XR100 thing. Are you? Did you already know that we're going to have this race out there in Walnut? Or is this news to you?
3: Kyle. Yeah, he's okay. Hold on.
0: You got to push it on my board.
3: Okay, go ahead.
2: Yo,
0: Kyle, are you aware of this race that we're having in Walnut in a couple weeks?
2: Yeah, I saw your flyer.
0: Yep. Are you going to enter it? Because I was going to sponsor you if you are.
2: Ooh.
4: Nice. Go for it, Kyle.
2: I don't know. I need to get a new front tire.
3: Oh, boy.
0: I mean, listen to you. That's
3: excuses.
0: Right? Lamest. I need to get a tire. Okay, so I'll buy your tire. Now what are you going to do?
2: All right. I'll enter it, probably.
3: Probably.
0: What's holding you
2: back?
0: I don't know
2: what I'm doing in October yet. I could be out of town. I don't know.
0: Dude, you are flaky quick. Yep. Holy smokes.
2: I mean, you know, I don't know what I'm doing in a month.
3: It's not even that much far. It's the 10th of October.
0: You're going to be here running video for the show is what you're going to be doing. And so that morning.
2: Is it Saturday?
4: Yes, Saturday, October 10th.
2: Okay.
0: Practice is Saturday, but it's all day Saturday. So after the show, you can go practice. And you can actually go ride the track probably a little bit before because you might know somebody that has keys to the gate.
2: yeah, I do.
0: And then the race is on Sunday.
3: Come on, Kyle.
0: Kyle, what are you worried about? Tell me about your fears. Are you worried about walking like me?
2: Jeez. You know, it's a possibility.
0: I suggest that you use my K, whatever that thing is, KL.
2: The 230?
0: No, the 300.
2: Oh, okay.
0: Your bike won't cut it. I mean, it'll cut it.
2: It's a 250F.
0: Yeah, but you just don't have enough suspension.
2: You don't think so?
0: I mean, you try it.
2: It's a trail bike.
0: I hear you. You think you've got a bike, but you don't.
2: Okay.
0: Until you ride a real one, you'll be surprised.
2: I've ridden your 450 around a little bit.
0: You don't need a 450. That's too much power. But the suspension difference is just night and day. And this is a rough terrain setup. I mean, you be you. Try it on yours first, but if it feels too rough, try it on mine.
2: Okay.
3: So you're doing it, right, Kyle? Come on.
2: I will do it.
3: Yeah!
4: Come
3: in.
4: Yes! All right. We'll buy you a peach Red Bull, okay? Oh, you feel better?
2: Great. Wonderful.
0: And then the next week is the car show, October 17th, and Chip Foos is coming, Richard Rollins is coming, Dave Hall from Restore Muscle Car is coming, Dennis Collins is coming, and I've got two more pretty big names that I'm working on. 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
0: Right. I mean, it's going to be the best month of my life.
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0: 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There's a lot going on.
4: That's right. 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
1: Sir, I'm here.
0: It's too damn high, sir.
1: It's too high. 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
1: I'm from Tuscaloosa.
4: Love his voice.
5: 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Well,
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1: Well, I am. I had bought it for my girlfriend.
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0: Did you put new parts on her?
1: When she blowed the head gasket, I bought her a pickup truck and I had the head gasket rebuilt, put a new head gasket on it, and now I've got a car to sell.
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0: for this.
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1: And this is the lightning round. Adam in Oklahoma, 2000 Camry with 117, wants $5,000. Does the car have faded paint?
2: It is faded in places. 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
1: 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Andrew in Houston.
2: Okay.
1: Thank you. Andrew in Houston, 26 Subaru WRX, 4,000 miles. 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
3: Sounds good. Thank you, sir.
1: Thank you. It's just that easy. David, Brian in Pennsylvania, 77 Porsche 924, 13,000 original, dash and interior are sun faded. What about the paint? Is the paint sun faded?
4: Paint's in good shape. It's been repainted. Okay. Paint's in good shape.
1: Okay. I might be able to make that work from $10,000. Is that what you want for it?
4: Yes.
1: Take pictures of it, and real specifically, like where the window trim is, the moldings.
4: Right.
1: Look for overspray, because I guarantee you're going to find some. And when you find it, I want pictures of it, because I need to see how good of a paint job they put on it. Because with those miles, and I've got to be able to prove the miles. Because who's to say that you and your boys didn't just roll the miles off of it, right? It was 113, and you just put 13 on it.
4: Right.
1: I know how you Pennsylvania guys can be, especially the ones out in the country. But yeah, I'd like to buy it otherwise. So just give me the details, and let's prove this car up, and I think you've got it sold. There's another one. Union, Kentucky. 18 Benz G63. You there?
5: Yes, sir.
1: How far is Union from Cincy?
5: About 20 minutes.
1: Okay, that's what I thought. Just the other side of the bridge. Who are y'all playing this weekend? Who are the Bengals playing this weekend?
5: They're out of town. They're playing the Texans.
1: Gotcha. The G63 has how many miles?
5: It's got 38,000 and some change.
1: It's not a G65, it's a G63, right?
5: The G63, correct.
1: Okay. Clean Carfax?
5: Clean Carfax, two owner. I'm the second owner.
1: On a scale of 1 to 10, how nice is it?
5: It's a 9.7.
1: It's a nice one. I'll give $70,000 for it.
5: I got trade in at 76.
1: Yeah. Why didn't you take it?
5: Because they're listed on the lot at like 92 to 98.
1: Mm-hmm. I'd take the 76 on trade.
5: Do 76 on trade?
1: I won't. I think the real money.
5: I know. I'm saying you would.
1: If I was you. Hang on just a second. Let me look at something. Maybe I'm missing the mark here. Yeah, 76.
5: Okay.
1: Yeah, I'd take it. That's enough.
5: Okay.
1: That's not like an open market price. Like if it goes through the auction, I think it's going to bring.
5: Right.
1: What I say, I'd give 70. I think it's going to bring 71, 72. So they're overlaying a little bit for the trade in. You're good. Yeah. Free advice by John Wolf. Take the money and run. Steve Miller sang about that too. My name is John Clay Wolf. Buy cars on the radio for America's best car buyer. 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
5: Let's go around the room and continue that conversation. Something that gets passed around. My vote is your mom.
6: Oh, wow.
5: What's yours, A.O.?
7: A cough.
5: Okay. 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
8: Pharmacy tech.
5: Pharmacy tech, I don't understand. 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
8: Just another of my times. Just another of my times, John.
5: A nurse, okay.
8: Teachers, Charlie? 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
6: Some chick at a frat party.
5: Oh. All right.
9: Sloppy seconds.
5: Mm-hmm. I can think of this one girl in high school in a Moncrief's pool house. She got passed around. I wasn't a catcher. I think there were three. And then there was another one at a 4th of July party my senior year of high school. When everybody woke up the next morning, the guys and started, you know how I was saying, like, how you're bragging about how many hours sleep you get in your 50s?
6: Mm-hmm.
5: So people were bragging about their kill the day before at the 4th of July party. And four different people all had the same kill.
6: Oh, man.
5: And they didn't know.
1: Ew.
5: One night, she made it four different times.
6: Well.
5: And none of the guys knew about each other. So then everybody starts syncing their watches up to see who was last in line. That's tough.
6: Boy.
5: 800-800-7234, 800-800-RADIO. I'm in Vegas. iHeart Music Festival is in Vegas. Last night they had Kenny Chesney. They had Goo Goo Dolls.
6: Weezer.
5: They had Weezer.
6: Cardi B.
5: Did she sing WAP or WAP?
6: I'm sure she did. Your wife went to it.
5: My wife sitting here and said she did. She did.
8: Of course.
5: Was that a crowd pleaser, honey? Oh, good. The old WAP. Got to keep it classy.
6: Yes. Can't play that song on the radio here.
5: Mm-mm.
8: What?
6: No.
5: BTS, the boy band, they went crazy for him. Okay.
8: Yeah.
6: BTS.
5: Yeah. Bubba the Love Sponge.
6: No.
5: Tonight is, let me look at the playlist. Hang on. And I've actually got the lineup, which I'm not supposed to say, of the times.
6: It's got it here. You want to read it off or you got it in front of you?
5: Do you? I want to see if you have it in order, because I've got it in order. It's like top secret. I want to see if you've got it. If my top secret playlist order is top secret.
6: This is what they're showing. Benson Boone.
5: That's the first one.
6: Okay. Is it Kyria? Whoever that is. I don't know. Lainey Wilson.
5: Oh, Sierra, dude.
6: Sierra.
5: Hey.
6: Oh,
5: yeah, she married. Yeah. The lowrider chick from, okay, Sierra. Who else? And she married Russell Wilson. She's great.
6: Oh, that's right. Yeah, Lainey Wilson.
5: Okay, so you do not have it in order.
6: Okay.
5: That's good. You're correct.
6: Don't know this one.
5: Smashing Pumpkins.
6: That's at the end is what it's showing.
1: Nice.
6: Here.
5: You're wrong on that. But that's fine. Snoop Dogg might be at the end, maybe, with special guest. Major Lazer, have no idea who that is. Mm-hmm. Laceria. Lay.
6: Safar.
5: Safarum.
9: I wish I could help.
5: Benson Boone, Muse.
6: Muse is good. I've seen them. They're really good.
9: Amazing.
5: Who is Muse? What do they do?
9: Three-piece UK rock band. What's one of their songs, Bobo? They have about a half a dozen radio hits on alternative.
6: I'll play one right here and give me a second. And by the way, AO is a DJ from how many years?
9: 38, counting my obnoxious years as an 18-year-old part-timer.
6: So you know all about this kind of music here.
9: I do. I think we're going to start a new segment, and this was Turley's idea. I think we're going to start a segment called DJ Diaries, where we kind of go around to all of us with a big broadcast career and a lot of foggy memories and just kind of share some of those wild stories
5: well,
9: from back
5: great.
9: In the day.
5: That's great. So y'all are just going to put me down because I'm not in the club.
9: You're 20-year veteran. What are you talking about? It's you got stories.
6: Not but going around with everybody. It's just you, AO.
9: Just me?
6: Yes, yes. Your DJ diary stories.
9: All right. You want a quick one or should I wait?
6: Yeah, go ahead while you're
9: okay,
6: on.
9: Okay. Jane's Addiction fight. All right. Now, this year they put out a new album, got back together, and they fought on stage and broke up forever. But back when Nothing Shocking was a new album, they stopped at the Cotton Club in Atlanta, great little venue that's gone now. Saw Ace Frehley, Warren Zevon there. Anyway, I'm sitting backstage in the dressing room there about a year after Jane's Addiction played, and there's a hole in the wall in the dressing room. It's about the size of a microwave platter, okay? Mm. And I turn to the Cotton Club guy, and I go, what the hell happened to the wall in here? He goes, oh, when Jane's Addiction came to town, this was their dressing room. Perry Farrell and Dave Navarro were high on heroin and crack. They got in a fight, and Perry grabbed Dave by the dreadlocks and rammed his head into the wall right there. So we decided to keep it as a rock and roll souvenir.
5: And that's alleged, by the way, boys and girls. That is not firsthand information.
9: My memory's
5: somebody's
9: got to
5: be responsible legally around here. That'll be me.
8: Pretty damn close to firsthand, it sounds like.
9: It really was.
8: Heroin and crack.
9: Yeah.
5: I mean, did the guy...
8: Oh, my.
9: First album, first tour, they were really badly high on... Yeah. They were strung out.
8: You think forever? You think they're broke up forever?
9: Yeah. This year, they had a fight on stage where Perry just snapped over a feedback issue.
8: Saw it.
9: And they said, that's it. Forever.
6: That's a shame.
5: Remember the Rock of Love? No, it wasn't Rock of Love. What was Carmen... Till Death Do Us Part? Carmen Electra and Dave Navarro's TV show.
9: Oh, yeah. And then he was on Ink Masters, too. And in
5: Actually,
9: the Chili
5: that's
9: Peppers.
5: That's a decent show. That's a decent show, Ink Masters. I watched it with Bobo the other night in the barn, though.
8: You watched it with Pre-K.
5: Okay.
8: I happen to be in the room.
5: 800-800-7234-800-800 Radio. Mike, is it time to head out?
6: Yeah, this is Muse, by the way. You'll be listening to them tonight at the IR Music Fest.
9: Don't miss that, John.
5: In Las Vegas at the T-Mobile Center. That's why I'm out here. And it is my wife's birthday weekend.
9: Happy birthday,
5: Janelle.
9: Oh, my.
5: Happy birthday, honey.
9: Happy birthday.
5: We'll be right back.
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0: Mike Douglas. Oh, Mike Douglas. You know, I admit it. When I watched the show, only white man ever did that to me. Mike Douglas.
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3: Don't let the gray hair fool you. I ain't no easy win.
2: Now, John Claywell.
5: Morning, America. How the hell are you? Glad you're hanging around. This guy has a car that's too high. Bob, your car's too high. I just want to start with that.
6: All right.
5: Okay. And is it a
6: Z28? No, it's a 25th anniversary edition.
5: Is it a stick or an automatic?
6: Automatic.
5: So it's a RS? I understand it's an anniversary, but it's still got to be what kind of 1992 Camaro with 70 miles on it. So it's a regular Camaro?
6: Is no, it a 70, but go ahead. No, whatever. It's a V8.
5: Okay. So where the hell are you getting $45,000 for?
6: I don't know. What do you think it's worth?
5: 20?
6: Yikes.
5: Yeah. Where are you getting that crazy number? Did they legalize marijuana up in Rhode Island?
6: What's that?
5: Did they legalize marijuana in Rhode Island where you live?
6: Yes, they did.
5: Okay, there you go. Now we know. 800-800-7234. 800-800-RADIO. David, are you still on in down the street from us? Let's see. We were talking about the fire
6: that was going to
5: burn the ranch up, and it didn't. Now, you're in Meridian, Texas. Is the fire in your backyard?
7: Pretty well, yes. It's about half a mile below me.
5: Oh, man. And it's been going on since Wednesday, is that right?
7: No, it started Monday evening, I believe, is when it kicked off.
5: So we're almost a week in.
7: And it grew very quick.
5: So as long as the fire, the wind doesn't pick up. How much of it's out? Do they have it down to 80% yet?
7: No, they only have it down to 35% right now, John. They have the head of the fire stopped. So the forward progression is not headed to Meridian any longer. But the terrain that they're battling is so rough. It's worse than your ranch. Canyons, okay. Straight wall cliffs that they're attacking with helicopters and from the air.
5: Right.
7: Because you can't get a dozer down there, or the firemen can't even get down to cut any kind of fire lanes.
5: Right.
7: So 100% containment is considered when they can cut a fire break around the entire perimeter of the fire. And I just don't ever see that happening right now.
5: Wow. Now, yeah. You're a dozer man. Do you have your dozers out there trying to help?
7: Actually, no. I'm on a job over here at Morgan trying to finish it up. And I asked them if they needed help, and they said no. They had it under control. Forestry Service had all their tractors out. And we've had support all the way from Sugar Land Fire Department down at Houston, all the way up to Amarillo. I've even seen a fire truck from DFW Airport yesterday.
8: Walnut Springs Volunteer Fire Department's in there. Yep.
5: Of course.
7: Yes, yes, yes, Walnut. All of our local VFWs are here, or VFDs, sorry, except like Brazos Point, the eastern part, they've kind of kept them at their stations, so that they can monitor in case another wildfire starts somewhere else in Bosque County.
8: We heard that there were We heard that there were ashes coming down out of the sky like snowflakes.
7: There was. At my house, it looked like it had snowed when those cedars were going up. That's what we were scared was, the embers, a hot ember or something on my roof. You know, if it kicked them off, the house would burn to the ground.
8: Yep.
7: But my home is brick, so I really wasn't worried about the grass fire getting there. It was mainly the roof.
5: Well, that's what happened in Palisades in Malibu. I mean, that fire that burned up California,
7: correct.
5: Same thing. Yeah.
8: Yeah.
7: Right. All right,
5: man.
7: But those houses were in a lot of timber, but I think we're sitting good, bud. I don't think we have anything to worry about.
5: Well, thanks for the call.
7: Let's hope the winds don't kick up. You bet, buddy. Well, see.
5: All right, see you. 800-800-7234, 800-800-RADIO. It's time for Florida news.
9: I've got a Floridian.
10: And now, from North America's own land down under, it's time for Sunshine State News.
1: with your certified lifeguard,
4: J.O. Today's Floridian is a Florida woman. She's facing a felony grand theft charge after a man told police he woke up following a night with her and discovered his $100,000 Rolex was nowhere to be found.
9: Oh.
4: The encounter began shortly after midnight. He met 32-year-old Linda Mae White at the Carousel Club. Yeah, that's in Gulfstream Park, Florida. Mm. And here's part of the local report from NBC 6 News, number 5.
10: A woman is behind bars after stealing a Rolex from someone she met. Police have charged Linda Mae White with grand theft after stealing a victim's Rolex watch valued at more than $98,000. White met the victim at the Carousel Club at Gulfstream Park before meeting back at the victim's home, where the victim believes he was drugged. Further investigation revealed that White had 4 similar cases in Miami-Dade, where in one case, the victim had been drugged with a prescription sleep aid.
5: It's our own blind Dorian is who it was.
4: Investigators allege that Krause had years-long sprees of targeting men wearing expensive watches at bars and nightclubs and accompanying them to their homes or hotels before the watches were discovered missing.
11: She's a looker. You can see that at jcwshow.com.
4: Yeah, she's a cutie.
9: A long, long hair.
4: Handful of trouble.
9: Steal their watches.
11: You got a Rolly, John. I mean, if you were single, would you be flashing it at bars like that?
5: Oh, no. I mean, I wouldn't really think about it. My mom gave me that one when I was 18 years old. She was married to a rich guy up in Connecticut. And she gave me one for graduation. Hannah, do you steal people's watches? Oh. Hannah, our own in-house stripper.
12: Oh, my God. That's so stupid. I've never stolen a watch. I can buy my own watch, baby. I don't buy watches. I buy earrings and tennis bracelets and marijuana.
11: Hell of a combination.
12: That's what gets me by. But it's legal here.
5: Before the I'm staying at the Aria in Vegas, and before the show, like at 5 a.m. this morning, I went down to get some coffee, and I noticed there were like 5-7 strip hookers that were obvious hookers because the big smiles and the how are you doing and like giving you the look.
12: Oh, I know you're at the Aria, John.
11: Oh.
5: What's the hooker peak?
12: I know all those girls. They're talking about you. They say you're so cute. What are you wearing?
5: If you're a hooker, what is the peak time for best business at the casinos?
12: I'm not in the hooker business. I'm a dancer, an exotic dancer.
5: What's the difference?
12: I just started doing the classy 40s thing with the giant feather fan. Okay. Big money. Not on stage. And not in the club. Oh. But you do your dance in front of rich men. And then they can't wait to get you to a hotel room and take all the feathers off. And that's
5: but you're not a hooker.
12: Lucrative.
11: But not a
12: capital
11: hooker.
12: L, lucrative. Cha-ching. Look at my boobies.
11: Yes.
12: But you can't until I take the feathers off. This is beautiful.
5: What can you work? What can you make in Vegas as a hooker? I know you're just a dancer, but it sounds like you're also a hooker.
12: Let me say one word one more time.
5: Okay.
12: Beautiful. Okay.
5: On a good weekend night.
12: It's not what I do.
11: Okay. Well, how much you make on a weekend there in Vegas?
12: Like, not that much. Like $90,000.
4: How do you get by?
12: I know. God.
5: Who is the easiest prey?
12: I'm not gonna tell anybody.
5: But like stereotype the easiest prey.
12: I promise you I wouldn't tell anybody.
5: When you're hunting, what are you looking for in a man?
12: Somebody tall with funny glasses.
11: Okay.
5: And a limp.
12: And I would say a distinctive gait.
4: G-A-I-T.
12: No, somebody's sweet. Mm-hmm. Who knows about discretion? Mm-hmm. He won't tell anybody about me because I won't tell anybody about you. As long as you pay $20,000 for the first half hour.
5: $20,000. Thank you, Hannah.
12: Boom, boyfriend.
5: Cha-ching,
12: look at my boobies.
11: Yeah, she's expensive just to talk to. Good Lord.
8: Right? Do I get prime rib with that?
11: Good Lord.
13: Wow. You're swinging in a lot better circles than I am, John.
5: Turley, we have 5 minutes before we've got to go for the next music break and top of the hour. What are the games today?
11: The college football games for the day. And by the way, I have your $100 here, John.
5: Thank you.
11: It's waiting for you. That was
5: I appreciate that.
11: That was disappointing.
13: Unexpected.
11: Ohio State had that game in the bag.
13: Yeah.
11: And they just choked it away in the fourth quarter. I mean,
5: they were up by 20, dude.
11: Yeah. And they just kept chipping away. And Arch, he didn't look bad. I mean, he made some really big throws in the fourth quarter and came back and just I'm done with betting, John. I don't want to bet anymore. So
13: is that right?
11: I'm done. That game just took it all out of me. For this week, though, for just people that were curious what the big game is, and I know you're going to be watching this, too, out in Vegas, the night game, 6:30 on ABC, LSU versus Ole Miss, the Kiffin Bowl.
13: Yep.
11: LSU's favored by 3, if anybody cares about that. John, does Ole Miss get revenge? Just picking straight. Just
5: they get rolled.
11: I think so, too.
5: LSU's so good. I think the line is only 2 points or something.
11: It's 3 points LSU favored. Mm-hmm. And really, that's 6 if you think about it. Yeah.
5: Because of home.
11: Yeah. But, I mean, Ole Miss, you know, they're pulling all those tricks. They even subpoenaed one of their the LSU players. They're suing them for NIL money.
13: They served them, yeah. But they did leave early, and they were under contract.
11: Yeah.
13: And we've actually got a news story about that we can dig into later if you want to.
11: Yeah.
5: We do want to look into it.
11: Yeah, we don't have time right now. But, yeah, that's the game. That's really – there's nothing much else going on in college football except for that one for this week, so – put your money if you want to.
5: I'm going to be at the concert tonight. Oh, I'll catch the first hour. No, wait. I'm on Pacific time, so it's 6:30 Central time?
11: Yes.
5: Okay, so 4:30.
11: You'll be able to watch it.
5: I'll be able to watch it. Yeah. Oh, good. There's nothing more fun than watching a good college game like that from the sports book.
11: Oh, it's great. I mean, just
5: it's
11: all
5: better
11: the
5: than
11: action.
5: Being there. Yeah.
11: And you have people that are really got a lot of money in it. And they're really intrigued by the game. They're living and dying with every play.
8: Yeah, passions are high.
11: Oh, yeah. You're going to have fun.
5: Well, since I'm up 100 on you, I'm going to go put 100 on LSU at the sports book when we get
13: really?
5: Done.
13: Really?
11: There you go.
5: Yeah, I'm going to take your – I'm going to bet on the house money.
11: Go make some
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Hey, these guys headlining night two of the iHeartRadio Music Festival. Maybe they'll play this. Maybe they won't. We'll find out together on Hulu and Disney+.

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I've seen a million posts on my social medias about Costco and how they're teasing this return of a popular food court item. Now, no one knows what this is, but fans, yes, fans are speculating that the returning item could be the churro or the combo pizza, as both have been

0: removed from the item. 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Hopefully it's the churro.
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0: 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Well, technically Monday. It's hard. Like, I know Monday night's game is always part of Sunday, but it feels like Sunday ends the week. So I always forget about the Monday night game. But it is nice to see some great matchups. The Chiefs back in the spotlight for Sunday night football when the Colts head to Kansas City. And that Monday night game, as mentioned, is going to be the Giants and the Rams. So that should be a good one as well. But it's going to be tough to beat that Thursday night game, man.
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1: Welcome to the weekend, everyone. I'm Teresa. We have a lot to talk about because we are just teeing up for night number two tonight at the iHeartRadio Music Festival. We'll talk that. We'll talk Metallica and, of course, the best soundtrack to your Saturday.

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1: 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Metallica opening night, Vancouver. You and a friend in the snake pit. We cover all the things. I mean, hotel, airfare, the ultimate VIP trip. Plus, we're going to give you a Metallica vinyl catalog and a turntable and a signed set list. You're welcome. It's all thanks to our friends at Q Prime. All you got to do to get the win is start listening on Monday. It's going to be huge.
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1: I've got some Black Sabbath Aussie news on the way, but right now I just want to play Paranoid, Breaking Benjamin, Lenny, and tell you how to check in on night number two tonight of our iHeart Fest. 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

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Okay, it's been a very, very busy week of announcements. Obviously, Metallica took top notch, but somebody announced a tour. It's a little one, but worth your time. So give me two songs and I'll share who. Five.

0: 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Those of you that are Shinedown fans, the dynamic duo Brent Smith, Zach Myers, they're going to do like a quickie little Smith Myers December tour. 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

101. Welcome to the weekend, everyone. Saturday, September 19th. I mean, we are flying through. Fall's going to be here. We're going to be in the holidays soon, so this is just your little Teresa reminder to live your life. Put stuff on the calendar. Get outside today. Do something out of the ordinary.

Rock 101. This is just some adulting FYI. Amazon Prime Day, we know, is October 6th and 7th, if you want to mark your calendar. I mean, it's like an Olympic sport for me, so I'm like preparing.

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It is not streaming on any platform as of now. Maybe YouTube when I find out. And if they do, I will let you know, okay?

0: Rock 101. I'm Teresa, basically on TikTok, so you don't have to be. I always say that. It's crazy to me the things that trend, too. The viral onion boil. Have you seen this? Well, let's see. Would you do this? A full onion. You stuff it with butter and seasoning and boil it. People are eating it. That's all it took. Somebody boiled an onion, took a bite out of it. Now it's a viral TikTok trend. Is there a benefit to eating a whole boiled onion? It just seems so unnecessary.
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New Hampshire's rock station, Rock 101. I always say every single one of our bands, like everyone's doing something. They're touring, albums are dropping. Alice in Chains told us at the end of 2025, we have no plans right now. And that's okay. We have plenty to keep us occupied. These guys, even on the road.

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Speaking of Weezer, they were last night at our iHeartRadio Music Festival tonight, night number two. Everything's going to be epic again, 10:30 p.m. Eastern. 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

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I'm Teresa. We made it super easy to find us on that free iHeartRadio app of yours. 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Just open it up. We'll Bluetooth into anything, soon, anybody. We are

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New Hampshire's rock station, Rock 101. It's another good hour. I'm Teresa, just the soundtrack to your weekend, whether you're working or playing. I got Stained Sabbath. And you know what? I have some Sabbath Aussie news. I'll share that in two songs.

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I'm Teresa. I want to talk Ozzy and Black Sabbath back to the beginning. Finally, now we know that concert film, it's going to get a worldwide cinema release.

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Hey, I got to make sure you put us as preset number one on your free iHeartRadio app. Let me jump in to talk about my boys of Bush. Don't forget the 15th anniversary of the Sea of Memories is going to drop. And the reissue will have 9 bonus tracks, which I love. That's going to be out on the 25th of this month. So we are literally a handful of days away.

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1: It's about that time. I'm going to go check your talkback messages. It's easy to do. 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Obviously, we're preset number one, right? Hit the red talkback mic and lay it on me.
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1: 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If you guys want to hear something, red mic. 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

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Tonight, FYI, night number two of our iHeartRadio Music Festival. We'll talk about your tune-in later in the hour. I gotta get into Green Day, and then one of the two supports for the Metallica tour will be after that.

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1: 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This is my little reminder for you that September 25, 9 to 5, that is unofficial Dolly Parton Day, where we all are asked to do something kind for one another. Just one good deed in honor of the Queen. I think we can all handle that.

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1: It's a legit busy weekend. I know you're watching football, getting ready for Metallica on Monday, the on sale. That's like a whole holiday, really. And we got the party tonight at number 2 of our iHeartRadio Music Festival. I'll tell you how to tune in two songs.

0: Rock 101, New Hampshire's Rock Station. I'm Teresa. Get you guys all ready to go for later tonight, 10:30 Eastern. We are going to kick off night number two of our iHeartRadio Music Festival live from T-Mobile Arena, Las Vegas, all presented by Capital One. 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I don't know. 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

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I'm Teresa. 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

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This is my final hour with you, but I do need to go over something super adulty. This week was National Voter Registration Day, so if you want to check your status, you should. 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
1: It is official. We are literally on the countdown, night number two of the iHeartRadio Music Festival. I want to see some super, like, surprise guests. Last night was epic. It really was. You're going to get a full recap on Monday, but you still got to participate in night number two tonight. Hulu, Disney+, that's where it will stream live.

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If you are watching the iHeartRadio Music Festival tonight, you know, there's a lot of our bands that are playing, especially the Pumpkins. Live tweet, put something on social media. Give our bands the love they deserve. This is like one of the first ones where we are dominating the flavor, and I love it.

0: 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I love you guys so much. I'm Teresa. 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I see everything. 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Once you send me a message, I see your name. 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So hit me up.
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It's Teresa with you right here on Rock 101 talking BuzzBot 2026. It's coming back Thursday, December 17th, Capital Center for the Arts in Concord. And the Buzz is going to have that festive night of music, comedy. You got Kelly Brown poetry. So if you haven't scooped up your tickets yet, go get them now at morningbuzz.com.

Rock 101. Fuel, that is Hemridge. I am Josh. Welcome into Saturday, friends. Hello. You've been watching football all day. You've been drinking beer all day. Did you decide to turn down the sound on the set and crank us up? Good. Also, do they still call a TV set a TV set?

Rock 101. Spoon Man, that is Soundgarden. I'm Josh. Let's get out the hairspray now. Let's think about old school Tawny Contain, bachelor party era Tawny Contain rolling around on the car. It's Here I Go Again, Whitesnake.

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1: Around the world, the Chili Peppers. I am Josh. Speaking of that Stained Butt Rock Fest tour, not the name. That's what I would have called it. That's not the name they're going with. We really enjoyed Divorced Dad Rock around these parts. And you know what? I'm fine with it. Got right here. It's for Carter. Thanks for rocking, Pat.

0: Josh and my dog Ross. We're hanging out in the basement. We got a TV on the football games, and we are rocking with you. If you got something you want to hear, hit me up on the Talkback. That is on the free iHeartRadio app. Just leave me a little message. Let me know what you want to hear.
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We are New Hampshire's rock station, Rock 101. Nickelback, that's how you remind me. I am Josh. Apparently, Lenny Kravitz works out in leather pants. I don't know if that's still the case. I don't know if that's true or not. Might be an urban legend, but apparently, Lenny Kravitz, when he's at the gym, works out wearing leather pants. And it works for him. The guy looks fantastic still. He kicks ass.

0: Rock 101, New Hampshire's rock station. Down with the sickness, I am Josh. I was watching that Lions game the other night, Lions and Bills. I call it the Lions game. It should have been called the Bills game. They were at home in their brand new stadium, and they hung 41 points on the Lions. Still feels weird watching the Bills play in a brand new nice stadium. You know, I don't know. They're nice people and all, but I don't know. I think they should have stayed. I know this sounds ridiculous. Should have just stayed in the old dumpy stadium. That was the charm of the Buffalo Bills. You know, once you start getting rich and you start living high on the hog, you're not as charming anymore. Brand new nice stadium like that, I just don't think it's all that charming. And I bet you a lot of those Bills fans would agree. I bet you if they go back to the old gym with the blood and the sweat and the tears, Rock, I bet they would.
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Rock 101. All apologies. That is Nirvana. I am Josh. This is the song I imagine Ross hears in his head every time I go out to check the mail, and he stares longingly out the window waiting for my return.

0: We are New Hampshire's Rock Station, Rock 101. Hunger Strike, that's Temple of the Dog. It looks like the Toy Hall of Fame has a nomination this year for the Pokemon trading card game. I'm a big believer that card games are not toys. And I understand you can find some of them in the toy department. But to me, a toy is a toy, you know, a Stretch Armstrong, a remote control car, you know, toys. Not card games. Those aren't toys. That should go into its own separate category. Also, the Tickle Me Elmo is up for the Toy Hall of Fame. I would have thought Tickle Me Elmo was already there. It's one of the most famous toys ever. But card games, not toys.
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